0: right. Oh, there must be a pillow talking boy for me.
1: She's right, she better be right. There must be a boy,
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We hope you've enjoyed the soothing sounds of Sundown Serenade here on WBAQ. 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
1: You know, I've always been fascinated by automobiles, especially the old cars. And you take that Edsel, for example. Why, I used to have an old girlfriend that looked just like one of them. Yeah, and that 1936 Chevrolet, well, I had a high school teacher that had a face just like the grill on that car. But wait a minute now, wait a minute. What about that Hudson Hornet? Now, there was a real automobile. Looked like it had been left out in the rain so long it swelled up. Hey, listen to this song.

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2: AP News, I'm Marcela Sanchez. President Trump says he's pausing the effort to guide U.S. ships out of the Strait of Hormuz. He said on social media, Pakistan and other countries requested the pause to see if a deal to end the war in Iran could be completed. Meanwhile, Iran's foreign minister has met with his Chinese counterpart to discuss the conflict in the Middle East. AP correspondent Charles de Ledesma reports.
3: Chinese Foreign Minister Wang Yi told Iran's Abbas Araghchi that China is deeply distressed over the war that's lasted more than 2 months. In a video of the meeting accessed by the AP, Wang says, "We believe that a comprehensive ceasefire is urgently needed, that a resumption of hostilities is not acceptable, and that it's particularly important to remain committed to dialogue and negotiations. It's the first time since the start of the war that Araghchi has traveled to China, whose close economic and political ties to Tehran give it a unique position of influence." I'm Charles de Ledesma.
2: The AP's Lisa Dwyer reports gas prices likely won't go back down to pre-war levels anytime soon.
4: According to AAA, the price of a gallon of regular gasoline climbed 31 cents in the past week, spiking to an average of $4.48 per gallon. That's up 50% since the war with Iran began. Many drivers were hopeful in mid-April amid signs that the conflict could be winding down, and gasoline prices fell daily for almost 2 weeks. But as the war continued, gasoline prices reversed course and began increasing again. Energy experts say that even once the war ends, it will take months for the gasoline prices to return to pre-war levels. I'm Lisa Dwyer.
2: More stories at APNews.com. This is AP News. AP correspondent Julie Walker reports on what's next for Spirit Airlines now that it's no longer flying.
5: Lawyers for Spirit Airlines in bankruptcy court in New York seeking approval for dismantling the budget

0: carrier and turning its parts into cash for creditors. The airline abruptly shutting down Saturday after a government bailout failed, blaming in part high fuel prices, which grew by roughly $100 million in March and April, the company's lawyer said during a court hearing Tuesday. They're arguing for a rapid wind-down plan, selling off everything from airplanes and engines to spare parts and limiting additional payroll, leasing, and other costs. Meanwhile, flyers can still get refunds and purchase capped flights on other airlines. Julie Walker, New York.
1: Global shares mostly gained today and oil prices fell as hopes rose for progress in ending the war with Iran. I'm Marcela Sanchez, AP News.
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3: This is WPAQ, Mount Airy, North Carolina, Brannick and Hyatt Furniture, 420 North Main Street in downtown Mount Airy, bringing us the latest news. And don't forget the great service after the sale. Let's take a look at the sports. Here is Brack.
4: In sports, top-ranked Anya Sabalenka believes tennis players should organize a boycott if they don't start receiving a bigger share of tournament revenues at the Grand Slams. And the likes of Coco Gauff, Elena Rybakina, and Jasmine Paolini are also prepared to protest. Sabalenka and fellow number one Jannik Sinner were among players, most of them ranked in the top 10, who issued a statement Monday expressing deep disappointment over the French Open prize money. The players are also seeking better representation, health options, and pensions from the four Grand Slam tournaments: the Australian Open, French Open, Wimbledon, and the U.S. Open. A charge against former Tennessee Titans cornerback Lajarius Sneed, stemming from a shooting at a Dallas car dealership in December 2024, has been dropped. Sneed was originally charged with aggravated assault, but the charge was reduced to the misdemeanor wordy offense of failure to report a felony under circumstances in which serious bodily injury or death may have resulted, and knowingly failing to immediately report the commission of the offense to a law enforcement officer. That charge is punishable by 1 year in the county jail and or a fine of up to $4,000. $3,000. Three-time major champion Minji Lee is among six women who have joined the

in the separate leagues run by TMRW Sports. Reportedly, the other players to join are Celine Boutier, Andrea Lee, Megan Kang, Danielle Kang, and Albane Venezuela. WTGL now has 14 commitments from players, which includes 5 of the top 10 in the world, along with Michelle Wee West. 8-time All-Star Tina Charles, the WNBA's all-time leading rebounder, has announced that she is retiring from the league. Charles leaves some amazing stats for future players to shoot for. She had 4,262 rebounds in her career, also finished as the league's number 2 all-time scorer behind Diana Taurasi. The 15-year veteran scored 8,396 points in the regular season. Yesterday's scores in local high school baseball. The Mount Airy Bears' season ended in the first round of the state playoffs last night. They were routed by Union Academy 14-0 in 5 innings. The Bears finished their season at 2-19. NBA playoffs, the Thunder surprised the Lakers 108-90 last night. Oklahoma City leads that series 1-0. Pistons over the Cavaliers 111-101. Detroit leading that one 1-0. One matchup in the Stanley Cup playoffs last night. It was the Avalanche over the Wild 5-2. Colorado leads that series 2-0. Major League Baseball, the Orioles 9, the Marlins 7. Phillies over the A's 9-1. Rays 4, the Blue Jays 3. Red Sox 10, the Tigers 3. Nationals falling to the Twins 11-3. Yankees 7, the Rangers 4. Royals over the Guardians 5-3. The Cubs 3, the Reds 2. Astros 2, the Dodgers 1. Angels over the White Sox 4-3. Diamondbacks 9, the Pirates nothing. Braves 3, the Mariners 2. Padres take the Giants 10-5. That's sports for WSYD and WPAQ.

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0: This is WPAQ Mount Airy, North Carolina. 57 degrees, current temperature, Pilot Mechanical Heating and Air Conditioning now brings us the latest news.
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2: AP News, I'm Marcela Sanchez. Elections

0: The biggest test of Trump's power came in Indiana, where he backed primary challenges against 7 Republican state senators who rejected his redistricting plan in December. 5 of the president's candidates won with the help of an avalanche of cash. Meanwhile, in Michigan, Democrat Chedric Green secured his party's control of the state Senate. In Ohio, Democrats nominated former Senator Sherrod Brown to challenge Republican Senator John Husted. Biotech billionaire Vivek Ramaswamy won the Republican primary for Ohio governor. Democrats picked former state health director Dr. Amy Acton. China's foreign minister is calling for a comprehensive ceasefire in the Iran war. Wang Yi says his country was deeply distressed by the conflict. He spoke after meeting with Iranian Foreign Minister Abbas Araghchi. Earlier, President Trump announced he was pausing his short-lived U.S. effort to guide stranded commercial vessels out of the Strait of Hormuz in hopes that a deal could be finalized. In other news, the focus is now on a star NFL receiver's return to football after his acquittal in a trial.
1: Stephon Diggs' acquittal in court has cleared a path for the 4-time Pro Bowl wide receiver to return to the field. He still could face discipline from the NFL, whose spokesman Brian McCarthy says the league is monitoring all developments in the matter relating to the league's personal conduct policy. Diggs was found not guilty Tuesday of assaulting his personal chef. The jury deliberated for less than 2 hours before clearing Diggs of all charges. Diggs spent last season with the New England Patriots. I'm Gethin Coolball.
0: This is AP News. AP's Lisa Dwyer reports that, yes, sometimes you can always get what you want.
2: 1, 2, 3, and...
3: The Rolling Stones are releasing a new album, Foreign Tongues, and a new single, In the Stars. Foreign Tongues will include a special appearance from Charlie Watts from one of his final recording sessions before his death, as well as contributions from Steve Winwood, Paul McCartney, The Cure's Robert Smith, and the Red Hot Chili Peppers' Chad Smith. The Stones have been teasing about an album for weeks, with posters around London for the band name, The Cockroaches, billboards with the band iconic mouth and tongue logo, and quick videos stylized to look like surveillance footage of the band in the studio.
4: Play that a little more.
3: Foreign Tongues will be officially released on July 10th. I'm Lisa Dwyer.
0: And I'm Marcela Sanchez, AP News.
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6: Here's news for WSYD and WPAQ. In Virginia, Delegate Michelle Maldonado says she is stepping down from her seat in the Virginia House of Delegates effective May 31st. The third-term Democrat, who is 57, has represented the 20th House District since 2024. She represented the 50th District from 2022 to 24. Maldonado, whose current term would have ended in January 2028, did not give a reason for stepping down. It falls to Speaker Don Scott to call a special election to select Maldonado's successor. The Virginia DMV reports that Governor Abigail Spanberger has appointed Sandra M. Jack as its new commissioner. Jack is the first woman to serve in that position. Jack was a former DMV leader for 9 years and is returning to the agency with more than 20 years of public sector experience in a career centered around law, data governance, and policy. In North Carolina, a group of 4 Democratic House members have filed legislation that would cut nearly $400 million from North Carolina's Opportunity Scholarship Program over 2 years and redirect the money to child care subsidies and related priorities. That move would be a sizable rollback of the school choice expansion the Republican-led General Assembly enacted in 2023. House Bill 1066 would reduce Opportunity Scholarship Grant Fund reserve appropriations by $150 million in non-recurring funds in fiscal year 2026-27 and by $240 million in recurring funds beginning in 2027-28. The bill directs the cut funds to the Department of Health and Human Services, quote, to be used to assist in reducing the wait list for subsidized child care in this state. The Wake County Board of Commissioners has voted to delay a decision on the proposed merger of Wake Med Health and Charlotte-based Atrium Health. Reportedly, state and local leaders are raising red flags over the deal, saying they want more time to scrutinize it, citing concerns about costs and competition. The proposal, which became public last Friday, would bring the Raleigh-based system under the control of one of the nation's largest hospital networks. The commissioners' vote puts the matter on hold for 90 days. Aircraft manufacturer Boom Supersonic CEO Blake Scholl is openly floating the idea of moving the company's headquarters, raising the question of whether Greensboro could be in the running. While there are no talks at this time of moving the company's headquarters to the Gates

0: City, where Boone plans to build a manufacturing facility. Local leaders say they would welcome that conversation. Boone Supersonic is reportedly constructing a superfactory at Piedmont Triad International Airport, where it will build the proposed supersonic aircraft called Overture. The North Carolina Department of Transportation has dedicated a bridge in honor of Greensboro Police Sergeant Dale Nix. Nix's family and friends, along with officers from the Greensboro Police Department, gathered in an open field along Interstate 40 for the ceremony, which concluded with Nix's family unveiling the sign that will now be seen by motorists traveling the interstate and Sandy Ridge Road. The bridge, now bearing Dale Nix's name, is just a few hundred yards away from the convenience store where he died on January 30, 2023, while trying to stop an attempted robbery. That's news for WSYD and WPAQ.
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2: 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Good morning. 7:41 our time. And we'll now take a look at your forecast. We will take a look at the very latest weather forecast right now. Scattered showers before 2 o'clock today, then scattered showers and thunderstorms between 2 and 5, then showers, likely, possibly a thunderstorm after 5 p.m. Today's high near 77 degrees under cloudy skies. Light south wind becoming southwest 5 to 10 miles per hour this morning. Winds could gust as high as 20 miles per hour today. 60% the chance of precipitation, new rainfall amounts between a tenth and a quarter of an inch possible, and maybe more in the event of a thunderstorm. Showers, possibly a thunderstorm tonight, a 100% chance, patchy fog after 9 p.m., low around 57, up to a half of an inch of additional precip is possible. Tomorrow, showers likely, thunderstorms are possible after 2 o'clock, patchy fog before 9 a.m., otherwise mostly cloudy Thursday, high only near 66, and a north wind up to 6 miles per hour, 60% the chance of precipitation on Thursday. Then partly cloudy Thursday night, low around 41. Friday, a nice day, sunny, high near 71. Saturday, mostly sunny, high near 77. Right now at WPAQ, Mount Airy, North Carolina, we're at 57 degrees. 57 degrees, and it's cloudy. Actually, it's 58 now. We've gone up a degree. WPAQ, Mount Airy, now presents the morning obituaries. Mrs. Nellie Ruth Nell Gwen Ayers, 90, of Cana, passed away Thursday morning at Hillsville Health and Rehab. She was born September 26, 1935, in Surrey County, to the late Guy and Kate Cox Gwen. Mrs. Ayers is survived by her sons Bruce Ayers and wife Norma, Shannon Ayers and wife Lisa. Also, grandchildren survive and great grand

children. Three sisters, Louise Utt, Faithy Toots Hall, and Judy Sheets. Several other family and friends. In addition to her parents, Mrs. Ayers was preceded in death by her husband of 65 years, James Jim Wilson Ayers. A celebration of life will be held at a later date at Cedar Lane Baptist Church in Cana, Virginia. The family would like to extend a heartfelt thank you to the memory care unit at Grace and Health and Rehab for all the love and care given to Mrs. Ayers. In lieu of flowers, the family's requested memorial contributions be made to Willow Hill Moravian Church Cemetery Fund, 577 Willow Hill Road, Ararat, Virginia, or to the Alzheimer's Association, Moody's, in Mount Airy, is serving the family. Mr. Gary Timothy Tim Hall, 75, of Mount Airy, passed away Friday morning at the Woolts Hospice Home. Mr. Hall was born in Surrey County, December 30th, 1950, to the late Charles Reed and Hattie Ayers Hall. Tim was a proud veteran who served in Germany. He originally started his trucking career driving for H&W Trucking in 1972, later driving entertainer coaches and for several rock and roll groups, even driving a race hauler for a few years for Richard Childress Racing. Left to cherish his memories, loving wife of nearly 22 years, Jill Hall, stepsons Matt Sutphen and Angela Scott Sutphen, and other survivors. Per Tim's request, there will be no formal services held at this time. The family would like to thank everyone for their prayers and support during Tim's sickness. Moody's of Mount Airy is respectfully serving the Hall family. Mr. Douglas Ray Hyatt, 75, of Mount Airy, entered into eternal rest Sunday at Northern Regional Hospital, Mount Airy, surrounded by his loving family. Mr. Hyatt was born April 15, 1951, in Surrey County, to the late Sandy Marion and Lorraine Marion Hyatt. He was a faithful member of Indian Grove Baptist Church, surviving brother and sister-in-law Bobby Hyatt and Patsy. Funeral will be tomorrow, Thursday, at 2 o'clock at Indian Grove Baptist Church, Reverend Frank Harmon officiating. Interment follows in the Indian Grove Family Cemetery. The family receiving friends tomorrow at Indian Grove Baptist Church from 1 p.m. until time for the service. In lieu of flowers, memorial donations may be made to the Indian Grove Family Cemetery. 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Miss Betty Moss Inman, 76, of Dobson, passed away May 4th at Northern Regional Hospital. She was born January the 10th, 1950, to the late Reverend Ed Moss and the late Dora Phillips Moss. Mrs. Inman worked many years at Toltec's Manufacturing and spent several years as a caregiver for several others. In addition to her parents, she's preceded in death by her loving husband of 52 years, James Jimmy Inman, her sisters, Mildred Moore, Glenda Parker, Vicki Matthews, and Fran Whitaker, her brothers, Michael Leon and Dale Moss. Left to cherish her memories, her son, Jeffrey Martin Inman, and Stacy. Grandson, Bailey Inman, sister, Mary Gwen, and Bobby. Visitation will be Friday from 11 a.m. until 12:30 at Moody Davis Funeral Service, Dobson. A graveside service follows at 1 o'clock in the Little Vine Primitive Baptist Church Cemetery. Pastor Austin Cavanis officiating. The family will receive friends at other times at the residency of Jeffrey and Stacy Inman. In lieu of flowers, memorials may be made to the Little Vine Primitive Church Cemetery Fund. Moody Davis Funeral Service Dobson is respectfully serving the Inman family. Virginia

Ruth Riley Isaacs met her Lord and Savior Jesus Christ on April 30th at Pittsboro Christian Village. She was born June 11th, 1942 to Samuel Isaac Riley and Ruth Lillian Damewood Riley in Charleston, South Carolina. Left to cherish her memory, her husband of 64 years, Jerry Grady Isaacs. Her three children, Mark Isaacs and Debbie, Kathy White and Lee, and Melissa Godfrey and Todd. The family will receive friends this Saturday, May the 9th, from 10 until 11 a.m. at Moody Funeral Home, Mount Airy. Service beginning at 11 a.m. Burial follows at Pinnacle Baptist Church Cemetery at 1054 East Old Phillips Road in Pinnacle. A memorial service will be at Pittsboro Christian Village, 1825 East Street, Pittsboro, on Friday, May 15th. 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And Mrs. Molly Norman Tompkins, 51 of Mount Airy, passed away peacefully Saturday morning at Novant Health Forsyth Medical Center, Winston-Salem. Mrs. Tompkins, born September the 14th, 1974 in Surrey County, the oldest of three children, born to the late Stephen Larry Steve Norman. Molly grew up in Mount Airy, graduated from North Surrey in 93. For many years, Molly worked as a clinical social worker, dedicating much of her career in hospital and hospice care. She's survived by her husband of 27 years, Buddy Lynn Tompkins, a daughter, Josie Lynn Tompkins, a son, Clay Stephen Tompkins, two brothers and sister-in-law, Jed Stephen and Alicia Norman, and Zeb Harley Norman, several nieces, nephews, and other relatives. Some other survivors, her chosen sisters, Julie Seavers, Betsy Johnson, Sharon Marion, and Stacy Burns, her special friends, Sheree Hensley, Hilda Combs, and Sally Chapel, and her loving fur baby, Esther. In addition to her father, Mrs. Tompkins was preceded in death by her maternal grandparents, Harley and Annie Leonard Gray, her paternal grandparents, John Fred and Kathleen McCraw Norman. A service of worship and celebration of Molly's life will be this morning at 11 at Highland Park Baptist Church. Dr. Darrell Tate officiating. Burial follows at the Antioch Baptist Church Cemetery. Family receiving friends this morning beginning at 9:30 until 11 at the church. In lieu of flowers, memorial contributions may be made to St. Jude Children's Research Hospital, Memphis, Tennessee, or a charity of the donor's choice. Moody's in Mount Airy is serving the Tompkins family. WPAQ Mount Airy, North Carolina would like to extend our condolences to the bereaved. Now time for a hymn of the day. It's 7 minutes away from 8 o'clock. This is the Laurel River Line and the Lighthouse.

0: Darren Nicholson, and this is WPAQ, Mount Airy, North Carolina. It is 8:02, now time for the news.
1: AP News, I'm Marcela Sanchez. Elections in Indiana, Ohio, and Michigan yesterday reinforced a picture that's becoming increasingly clear. While President Trump still dominates the Republican Party, Democrats seem to have momentum ahead of November's midterm elections. The biggest test of Trump's power came in Indiana, where he backed primary challenges against 7 Republican state senators who rejected his redistricting plan in December. 5 of the president's candidates won with the help of an avalanche of cash. Meanwhile, in Michigan, Democrat Chedrick Green secured his party's control of the state Senate. In Ohio, Democrats nominated former Senator Sherrod Brown to challenge Republican Senator John Husted. Biotech billionaire Vivek Ramaswamy won the Republican primary for Ohio governor. Democrats picked former state health director Dr. Amy Acton. China's foreign minister is calling for a comprehensive ceasefire in the Iran war. Wang Yi says his country was deeply distressed by the conflict. He spoke after meeting with Iranian Foreign Minister Abbas Araghchi. Earlier, President Trump announced he was pausing his short-lived U.S. effort to guide stranded commercial vessels out of the Strait of Hormuz in hopes that a deal could be finalized. In other news, the focus is now on a star NFL receiver's return to football after his acquittal in a trial.
2: Stephon Diggs' acquittal in court has cleared a path for the 4-time Pro Bowl wide receiver to return to the field. He still could face discipline from the NFL, whose spokesman Brian McCarthy says the league is monitoring all developments in the matter relating to the league's personal conduct policy. Diggs was found not guilty Tuesday of assaulting his personal chef. The jury deliberated for less than 2 hours before clearing Diggs of all charges. Diggs spent last season with the New England Patriots. I'm Gethin Coolball.
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3: And this is WPAQ. Oh, I love live radio. You walk in, you never know what you're going to find. All right. Let's turn to the weather forecast and see what we have in store. Here's the latest forecast from the WPAQ Weather Center. A 60% chance of scattered showers today, then maybe some thunderstorms between 2 o'clock and 5 o'clock this afternoon. And it says maybe a thunderstorm after 5 o'clock. So why don't they just say a chance of thunderstorms after 2 o'clock today instead of, I don't know. Cloudy, high of 77, southwest wind 6 to 10 miles per hour, gusting to 20. 100% chance of showers tonight, possibly a thunderstorm. Patchy fog after 9 p.m., low around 57. Thursday, a 60% chance of showers, thunderstorms possible in the afternoon. Patchy fog early, otherwise mostly cloudy, high of 66. North wind, 3 to 6 miles per hour. Partly cloudy Thursday night, low of 41. Sunny Friday and Saturday, high of 71 on Friday, with a low of 46, up to 77 with a low of 50 on Saturday. Sunday, we have mostly sunny, high of 81, but there's a 40% chance of afternoon showers and thunderstorms, and a 50% chance of showers and thunderstorms Sunday night, low of 54. Presently, 58 degrees at WPAQ. 5 minutes past 8 o'clock, and let's see here. Let's turn to sports with Brack Llewellyn.
4: In sports, top-ranked Anya Sabalenka believes tennis players should organize a boycott if they don't start receiving a bigger share of tournament revenues at the Grand Slams. And the likes of Coco Gauff, Elena Rybakina, and Jasmine Paolini are also prepared to protest. Sabalenka and fellow number one Jannik Sinner were among players, most of them ranked in the top 10, who issued a statement Monday expressing deep disappointment over the French Open prize money. The players are also seeking better representation, health options, and pensions from the 4 Grand Slam tournaments: the Australian Open, French Open, Wimbledon, and the U.S. Open. A charge against former Tennessee Titans cornerback Lajarius Sneed, stemming from a shooting at a Dallas car dealership in December 2024, has been dropped. Sneed was originally charged with aggravated assault, but the charge was reduced to the misdemeanor wordy offense of failure to report a felony under circumstances in which serious bodily injury or death may have resulted, and knowingly failing to immediately report the commission of the offense to a law enforcement officer. That charge is punishable by 1 year in the county jail and/or a fine of up to $4,000. Three-time major champion Minji Lee is among six women who have joined the indoor WTGL that starts later this year. The league, playing in the SoFi Center, has also revealed a logo, a red W in front of the TGL to illustrate the connection between the separate leagues run by TMRW Sports. Reportedly, the other players to join are Celine Boutier, Andrea Lee, Megan Kang, Danielle Kang, and Albain Venezuela. WTGL now has 14 commitments from players, which includes five of the top 10 in the world, along with Michelle Wee West. Eight-time All-Star Tina Charles, the WNBA's all-time leading rebounder, has announced that she is retiring from the league. Charles leaves some amazing stats for future players to shoot for. She had 4,262 rebounds in her career, also finished as the league's number two all-time scorer behind Diana Taurasi. The 15-year veteran scored 8,396 points in the regular season. Yesterday's scores in local high school baseball. The Mount Airy Bears season ended in the first round of the state playoffs last night. They were routed by Union Academy 14-0 in five innings. The Bears finished their season at 2-19. NBA playoffs. The Thunder surprised the Lakers 108-90 last night. Oklahoma City leads that series 1-0. Pistons over the Cavaliers 111-101. Detroit leading that one 1-0. One matchup in the Stanley Cup playoffs last night. It was the Avalanche over the Wild 5-2. Colorado leads that series 2-0. Major League Baseball. The Orioles 9, the Marlins 7. Phillies over the A's 9-1. Rays 4, the Blue Jays 3. Red Sox 10, the Tigers 3. Nationals falling to the Twins 11-3. Yankees 7, the Rangers 4. Royals over the Guardians 5-3. The Cubs 3, the Reds 2. Astros 2, the Dodgers 1. Angels over the White Sox 4-3. Diamondbacks 9, the Pirates 0. Braves 3, the Mariners 2. Padres take the Giants 10-5. That's sports for WSYD and WPAQ.
3: Thank you, Brack. All right. It is 8.5 minutes past the hour.

Wednesday morning to you, everyone. This is your old radio pal, Tim Fry, with you once again. It's a Wednesday edition of the Mountain Morning Show. If you had to be at work at 8 o'clock, you are 11 minutes late. Boss, for me, that's good. If Kelly ever puts in a time clock here at PAQ, if it's in the foyer, or foyer, the vestibule, whatever, I'll be on time. But if it's back here where I have to sit down behind the mic, I'll be a minute late every day. It's that close. Anyway, what are you going to tell the boss if you're late? Boss, I was totally confused. I thought it was Thursday, and it's my day off on Thursday, so I'm sorry. Anyway, or, you know, I couldn't find my false teeth this morning. I laid them on the dresser, come to find out the dog had grabbed them and ran off with them. So I had to find them this morning, Clorox them, all that stuff. But I'm here. If you have to be at work at 8:30, you got a little time to get there. If you have to be at work at 9 o'clock, grab a cup of coffee, some milk or juice, get to feeling good for you. Head out that door this morning. It's our job to bring you some travel and music. So here we go.

0: Adam Steffi, dear John, I sent your saddle home and chilly winds from Southern Pride. We also heard Goodness Gracious, Great Balls of Fire from Newgrass Revival and Leaving Town from Jeff White. Start things off 8:21 your time. We'll be back.
1: 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And yes, the Watermelon Seed Spitting Contest is back, so bring your best aim and maybe don't stand downwind. That's at 4:30 p.m. And then stick around for the Tractor Awards at 5 p.m. You'll find crafts, food, animals, inflatables, pony rides, and enough country cooking to make your grandma jealous. 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

0: brothers is the Grascals, Sister Sadie, The Cody Norris Show, Riders in the Sky, Southern Legacy, Deeper Shade of Blue, Larry E. Fall, Olivia Joe, The Gospel Plowboys, From American Idol, Alex Miller, The Brothers Young, and Always Loretta. 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

0: Home Run Man, Jimmy Martin, the Sunny Mountain Boys for you, and Daybreaking Dixie, David Holt and the Lightning Bolts. 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
0: All right, it is 8:32 your time. Good morning, good morning. How you doing today? Hope you're having a good day. And we're going to, well, I'll tell you in a minute. We're going to check out today's tip for parents.
3: This is today's tip for parents from the Parent Institute. I'm Dr. John Wherry. Parents today have so many responsibilities, but one of the most important is establishing a disciplined home environment where children can grow and thrive and learn. With today's busy lifestyles, parents often have less time to spend with children than they would like. Sometimes it just seems easier to let kids do what they want. 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They need behavior boundaries. They need someone to look to for strength, protection, and guidance. The key is to remember that you are the adult and you are in charge. You have the maturity. You have the experience. Children don't. Only an adult can establish and enforce the limits of

0: 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For more ideas on ways parents can help children learn, visit the Parent Institute website at radio.parentinstitute.com.
1: He used the word enforce. My dad never had any trouble enforcing things. Oh, man. Let's see, 8:33.

the Chinese Exclusion Act, which barred Chinese laborers from immigrating to the U.S. for 10 years. The act would remain in effect until 1943. On this date, in 1889, the Eiffel Tower opened to the public as part of the Paris World's Fair. On this date in 1935, the Works Progress Administration, the WPA, was established under an executive order signed by President Franklin D. Roosevelt. Also on this date in, 1937, the hydrogen-filled German airship Hindenburg caught fire and crashed while attempting to dock at Lakehurst, New Jersey. 35 of the 97 people on board and one crew member on the ground were killed. And we have a movie of that. They were actually taking a video. Well, it wasn't video. Then they were movies. All right, on this date in 1954, medical student Roger Bannister broke the four-minute mile at a track meet in Oxford, England, finishing in 3 minutes, 59.4 seconds. On this date in 1994, the Channel Tunnel connecting England and France beneath the English Channel was officially opened in a ceremony attended by Queen Elizabeth II and French President Francois Mitterrand. On this date in 2004, President George W. Bush apologized for the abuse of Iraqi prisoners by American soldiers at Abu Ghraib prison, but rejected calls for Defense Secretary Donald Rumsfeld's resignation. On this day in 2013, three women who had been kidnapped and held for years were found alive at their captor's home in Cleveland, Ohio. Ariel Castro pleaded guilty months later to kidnapping, rape, and other offenses and died by suicide weeks after starting a life sentence plus 1,000 years. On this day in 2023, King Charles III was crowned at Westminster Abbey in a grandiose ceremony, replete with pomp and ritual. Charles was the 40th sovereign enthroned in the Abbey, and at 74, the oldest. Well, there you go. There's today in history. We'll let you know who's having a birthday around 12:30 or so. And if you're having a birthday, hope you have 100 more. We're all here to help you celebrate. You hear me, son? Yeah, my son Travis Fry's got a birthday today. He's 37 years old. Yes, sir. He came in with a tornado. Travis and I are going to go make music, and some other members of the band. I think Doug Joyce and Hersey McMillan are going to. We're all going to be up at the North Carolina Welcome Center on I-77, picking and grinning for tourists coming into North Carolina. Hopefully, that won't drive them off. But anyway, we'll be doing that from 10 o'clock until noon today up there. So I'll be leaving out here at about 9:15 to head that way, but I'll be back. And I got stories about Travis, but I'll try to keep most of them to myself. All right, our thought for the day comes from Anonymous, that wise old sage Anonymous, who said change is inevitable except from a vending machine. There you go. True. All right. Now, let's turn to the weather forecast for the listening area and see what we have in store. Not too bad out there this morning. Not quite as chilly as we've had a few nights ago. Right now, here is the forecast. 60% chance of scattered showers before 2 p.m., then scattered showers and thunderstorms after that. Look for cloudy, high near 77 degrees, southwest wind 6 to 10 miles per hour, gusting to 20. Then for tonight, 100% chance of showers, possibly a thunderstorm. Patchy fog after 9 p.m., low around 57. Quarter to half inch of rain possible. Thursday, 60% chance of showers and thunderstorms. Patchy fog early. Otherwise, mostly cloudy, high near 66, north wind 3 to 6 miles per hour. Partly cloudy by Thursday night, low of 41, and sunny Friday and Saturday, high of 71 with a low of 46 on Friday, up to 77, low of 50 on Saturday. Sunday, mostly sunny, high of 81, but we have a 40% chance of afternoon showers and thunderstorms.
Presently, 60 degrees at WPAQ, and that is your

0: weather forecast, 8:39 your time. Tim Fry with you on the Mountain Morning Show. Hope you're having a good day out there. Hope that things are going your way, and we're going to try to make you grin just a little bit. Do you think we can do that? I hope we can do that. Let's try to make you grin. All right, here we go.
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2: Thank you, Lord. We got to start thinking about getting out of here, so we'd like to do a tune here now. It's kind of a...
3: Hey, what time is it?
2: I don't know exactly. I have 8:45, I believe it is.
3: I got 8:45 to something. I lost the hour hand off my watch. I had more trouble with my watch. I was out at Grandpa's farm this afternoon, and I was going through the sheep barn out there, and I dropped it in the sheep dip, and it killed the ticks.
2: We'd like to pay tribute at this time to a very young and popular Confederate soldier by the name of Elvis Presley. And Elvis, as you know, many years ago had a tune that was a big hit called...
3: Hey, I see where Elvis...
2: Will you keep out of this for just 1 minute?
3: I see where he's going to get out of the service pretty soon.
2: Okay, so we'll be back on our own again. Anyway... Elvis had a tune called Heartbreak Hotel.
3: Hey, how you like your room down at the hotel? I got one overlooking.
2: Overlooking what?
3: I don't know. It don't have a window, and I can't tell. They put some newlyweds in the room next to me last night. I didn't get much sleep. I was up all night with my bracing bit.
2: Elvis had a record.
3: Elvis had a record?
2: No. Elvis had this record. And he called it Heartbreak Hotel, and we did the same tune, and bless you.
3: You better get some distemper shots, buddy. I believe he's allergic to us, you know?
2: Wonder how that'll be in stereo.
3: I can just see it now, going from one speaker to the other.
2: This is a stereo audience. They keep going from one door to the other.
3: What this place needs is a good shortcut.
2: Oh, we're getting sleepy now.
3: Well, that's a big cribbage board up there.
2: We're going to do Heartbreak Motel now. And... Are you stomping somebody?
3: I'll tell you how to get rid of them.
2: All right, we'll start this thing out together, and I hope that we all wind up in the same city.
3: Well, I checked into a motel. My room, it was so small.

0: My telephone, the manager said hello. 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I said, that's what I'd like to know.
1: And I'm itching and a scratching.

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I said, "That's okay, buddy. I learned that from my ma." And he reached out and handed

0: Homer and Jethro live at the Country Club. Heartbreak Motel. All right. Well, I'm going to send this one out, this next one out, to John Mountain Man Tao up at Tao's Country Store in Cana, Virginia. He wanted to hear something by David Allan Coe. I only have one. Yeah, we played David Allan Coe at our sister station, WBRF. They have a lot of his music up there. I only have one here, and it's one we played during the Funnies. And the reason that he wanted to, I know that there's a couple of reasons. Now, David Allan Coe, born September 6, 1939, and I know in his song, he said, in the Wailing Willie, he says, I'm from Dallas, Texas, or Houston, Texas, whatever he said. He was born in Akron, Ohio, okay? He was not from Texas. But he died in Dallas, Texas, April 29th this year, just a few days ago. April 29th, David Allan Coe died. He was 86 years old. Outlaw country. Had a reputation. Like to double park on Music Row and things like that. But anyway, we're going to play some David Allan Coe for old John Mountain Man Tao, and we're going to play it in the Funnies, because this one's kind of funny, okay? But he, you know, the reason, another reason that the old Mountain Man wanted to hear it is he actually had David Allan Coe at when he had the Mountain, before it was Tao's Country Store, where it was Mountain Man's Orchard up there, back in July 3rd, 1988. That was a Sunday at 7 p.m. David Allan Coe, along with Wes Cook and the Silver Ride. Yeah. Okay, and I think Wes had that song, The Wind Keeps Whistling Dixie in My Ear. That actually made the country charts. Wes was working here at WPAQ at that time. And Wes, just a funny guy. He's a funny guy. Yeah, I love Wes Cook to death. He was here when I came to work here. But anyway, David Allan Coe and Wes Cook were at the Mountain Man's Orchard and Market there in Cana, Virginia, the Mountain Man Music Park, July the 3rd, 1988. So, in honor of that, we'll send this one out to old John Mountain Man Tao. Here's David Allan Coe.
1: Now, Grandma, she just sat there in that rocking chair all day. Well, they say she lost the will to live when Grandpa passed away. Then a young man selling pots and pans came knocking at her door. And now Grandma don't waste precious

0: Montreal, the greatest city in the world. And I'm gonna say the same thing tomorrow night in Cleveland too. If you can't laugh in this city, you can't laugh anywhere. Did you know that? People just say stupid stuff here. I'm walking, lady just ran in and said, it's raining outside. Duh. What else would it be raining? People just say stupid stuff. I'm walking the street, man said, Mr. Wallace, you in town? There's something wrong with you people in Montreal. I just walked down the street right out front. They're now opening a brand new Ethiopian restaurant. A brand new Ethiopian restaurant. Now, personally, y'all, I didn't even know they had food in Ethiopia, okay? I'm thinking, what little food they got, they bringing it over here? Take that food back over there and give it to the people that need it. People saying stupid stuff in Montreal. I'll be thinking about all kinds of things. I'll be thinking about morning breath. American government and the Canadian government should get together and do some research on morning breath. What will happen in your mouth during the night? You go to bed with regular breath, you wake up the next morning with a mouth full of plutonium. You can remove wallpaper with morning breath. I'll be thinking about stuff like that. I'm in the grocery store the other day. I saw a sign that said evaporate. I saw an item that said evaporated milk. And I'm thinking, well, what was in the can? I'd be thinking about stuff like that. How come you never see the Last Baptist Church? I'd be thinking about stuff like that. I'd be thinking about you beautiful ladies that wear these animal print. Look at the ladies with the animal prints on. I don't know what it is. Ladies just turn me on with animal print dresses. Animal print dresses. But some of you ladies, when you wear these animal print dresses, you can't be larger than the animal that you represent, okay? Larger. A lady came to my show the other night in a zebra outfit. Everybody went, it's a zelephant. That's big. I'll be thinking about stuff like that. And I saw something new here today in Montreal, vanity license plates. Have you seen a few of these vanity license plates? So I'm driving from the airport and there's a lady, her license plate said, C-U-T-I-P-I. C-U-T-I-P-I. And I can figure it out. See you tomorrow, perhaps, if you, I can figure it out. Then it hit me, Montreal. Cutie pie. Cutie pie. I said, well, let me inch up a little more and check her out. And I get up next to her. I said, well, she must have stole this car.
1: Now I know a man, he's a hard-working man. He gets up real early and he goes downtown. About 15 minutes after he's been gone, there's a big milk truck pulls up on the lawn. That milkman rushes up to the door where that man's wife's waiting in a kimono. She plants a big old kiss on his cheek and they go inside. And that truck never moves for an hour or two. Well, it's none of my business. One day I called him aside and told him what was going on while he was gone. He said, well, I guess that's so, but do you know we're never out of milk or cottage cheese or yogurt, ice cream, or none of them

Now I know man, he's educated man, he's alligator wrestler. He jumps right in there and grabs them long green boogers by whatever you grab them long green boogers by. Well, one day he's got a full Nelson on this big alligator when this other alligator sneaks up and bites his right ear, plumb off. Didn't bat an eye, just crawled off in the shade and went to sleep. The alligator, not the man, well, it's none of my business. One day I said, well, it's sure too bad about that little accident that you had, because now your hat's going to fall down over your eyes and you can't ever be a gypsy because you don't have no place to wear a gold earring. He just looked me right straight in the eye and said, huh?

Fine old lady, she's a mighty fine lady, got a heart of gold, she wouldn't harm a fly, she's just trying to get by and keep her house in order. But you know that her husband, he works so hard that he come unglued, he come unwrapped, he's snapped, he thinks he's a chicken. That's right, one of them cackling Colonel Sanders types. Roosts in a bush by the side of the house, well, it's none of my business. One day I said, have you ever thought about finding him a doctor that could make him well? And she said, well, I have now and then, but then again, he don't eat much, just chicken feed and all that pecking in the ground don't hurt nothing.

when you are 71, and see, they've got younger people, got a lot of Elon students in here tonight, you think it's not coming to you, it's gonna come. It's gonna come your way and just slap you when you don't even expect it. But I'm in what I call the maintenance stage of life. I travel 25 days of the month giving my little programs. And then about 5 days of the month, then I'm home. And what I do then is I go to doctors. I just have regular appointments. It's an amazing thing. I'm not sick. I want you to know I'm not sick. I just go because it's time to go. And this year, the main thing was having two implants put on my left teeth over here. For the young people in here, that's the teeth on my left side, not the teeth that are left in my mouth. You put them right over here, and it wasn't their fault. That is an extended procedure, but I was the one traveling, and so I was holding up. And finally, the day came where I was going to put the permanent implants in for good, and it was last November, and it was on a Monday late morning. Well, Monday late morning around here is Elon football luncheon. I mean, Elon University is not far, and the entire football season, as many of you know, the coach, they have a luncheon out at the restaurant, and the coach brings in a couple of players, and they talk about what happened Saturday and what's going to happen the next Saturday. And Left Brain loves to go to these football luncheons. I do, too, when I'm in town, which isn't too often, but he doesn't miss them. So when he heard that I had to go to the dentist and get this final procedure that morning, he said, well, honey, I'll miss the luncheon, and I will go and take you there and then bring you home. But I looked down, and I saw his fingers were crossed. And he didn't want to do that. And I said, well, I can do it by myself. So he said, well, then I'm going to mosey on over to the Elon football luncheon. And he left. Now, if my bestest friend, Norma Rose White, we always give our little girls two names in the South in case they want to be in a pageant. If she had not been at that Elon football luncheon, I wouldn't have known what happened. But at a table for eight, it was Norma Rose, husband Alan, Left Brain, and five more people. Five men, three women. Norma Rose is my bestest friend. Incorrect word, but you can have only one bestest friend. But the other two women were good friends of mine also. And they were all eating, trying to eat before the coach came on. And somebody at the table said to Left Brain, and all heard it, I saw Jeannie at the football game Saturday. Tell her I said she's looking good. And Left Brain said, well, she works at it. Across the table, a couple of seconds later, one of the women, not Norma Rose, leaned across the table and said, tell us what she does to work at it. Which let me know one of those women wasn't as good a friend of mine as I had thought. What I think is that right then, my bestest friend should have changed the direction of the conversation and turned her plate over in her lap right there. But no, the question has been asked, what does she do to work at it? And Left Brain

0: because he is, you've heard of the movie Sleepless in Seattle? It's got a rhythm to it. In our house, we are clueless in North Carolina. And Left Brain, because he is clueless in North Carolina, began to tell her what I do to work at it. He said, well, she tries to keep her weight down. You know, she's tall, and you don't notice it so much, but she can balloon up. So she walks all the time, and somebody told her it really helped if she would swing her arms. So you remember last spring she threw her shoulder out. It wasn't, it was a mess. And she goes to yogurt class. I said, Norma Rose, tell me that he did not say yogurt class. She said, I'd tell you that, but I'll tell you that's exactly what he says. She's more Southern than I am. He said yogurt class, but don't worry about it. The three women knew what he was talking about, and the men didn't know anything. It didn't make any difference. I said, and then she got pretzeled up one day, and we had trouble getting her out. But the big thing she does is she puts lotion all over her body, all over her body. She starts at her toes. She goes up to the top of her ears. It takes a whole half of a ball game. She just puts that lotion. I've heard her say she can hear her skin go sucking it. One night, she's going to slide right out of the bed. And then Mr. Motormouth, all of a sudden, felt compelled to continue. And he said, and today, while we're here, she's getting two implants put in.
1: Oh, may the late Jeannie Robertson. Talking about clueless in North Carolina. we also heard Making the Best of a Bad Situation from Dick Feller. And George Wallace talking about being up in Toronto, Canada, and license plates and things like that. We also heard in that set, from David Allan Coe, who just passed away April 29th, and 86 years old. It was Granny's Offer Rocker. And we'll send that out to old John Mountain Man Tao up there. And we appreciate him listening in there at Tao's Country Store in Cana, Virginia. All right, we're going to take time out for the news and weather. Now, it's 2 minutes past 9 o'clock. I got to get out of here in a few minutes. But I got to go play music. Anyway, we're going to break for news and weather. And see, we've tried to make you grin. We have really tried this morning to make you grin. Hopefully we succeeded. Now, the weather forecast, everybody's like, well, we need the rain. It's fine. And it's going to be pretty Saturday, so it's okay. Nobody gets mad. Oh, the news, people get bent out of shape. I mean mad, mad, mad, mad. And it's a mad, mad, mad, mad world. When they hear the news, right? People do that. Well, listen, with everything going on, I know we need to be informed, but Walter Cronkite could tell you what you need to know. Huntley Brinkley, too. They could tell you in 30 minutes and probably could have done it in 20. Right? And nobody got boiling mad. That's not the way it is now. But just remember, with everything going on, nothing surprises God. He never looks down and goes, how'd that happen? No. Nothing surprises God. So don't worry about it. And by the way, somebody left, I don't know who it was, left me a plaque that says nothing surprises God. Thank you. I appreciate that. And it's true. Nothing surprises God. Tim Fry with you on the Mountain Morning Show.
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3: AP News, I'm Marcela Sanchez. China's top envoy Wang Yi is calling for a comprehensive ceasefire in the Iran war after meeting with Iranian Foreign Minister Abbas Araghchi. The Trump administration is pressing China to use its ties with Iran to urge the Islamic Republic to open the Strait of Hormuz. Earlier, President Trump announced he was pausing his short-lived U.S. effort to guide stranded commercial vessels out of the strait in hopes that a deal could be finalized. Meanwhile, Trump is again criticizing Pope.

0: Leo XIV potentially complicating Secretary of State Marco Rubio's Vatican City visit this week. AP Washington correspondent Sagar Magani has more.
1: In an interview, the president says the first American-born pontiff is endangering Catholics by essentially saying it's okay for Tehran to have a nuclear weapon at the White House.
2: Leave aside the Pope. The president, and I for that matter, I think most people, I cannot understand why anyone would think that it's a good idea for Iran to ever have a nuclear weapon.
1: Still, Rubio tried to downplay any rift with the Vatican. The Pope says the president's misinterpreting his views. He says the Catholic Church has spoken out against nuclear weapons for years, and his calls for peace are biblically inspired. Leo adds, if someone wants to criticize me for announcing the gospel, let him do it with truth. Sagar Magani, Washington.
0: Commerce Secretary Howard Lutnick is appearing today before a House committee investigating convicted sex offender Jeffrey Epstein. Lawmakers are expected to ask Lutnick about his contact with Epstein after 2008. The Commerce Secretary has given contradictory statements about the relationship, but says he has done nothing wrong and welcomes the closed-door interview with lawmakers. This is AP News.
3: This is WPAQ. Let's turn to the weather forecast, see what we have in store. Weather forecast looks like this. Scattered showers today before 2 p.m., then chance of showers and thunderstorms. Cloudy, high near 77 degrees. Southwest winds 7 to 10 miles per hour, gusting to 20. Then tonight, we're looking at a 100% chance of showers, possibly a thunderstorm and patchy fog after 9 o'clock tonight. Quarter to half inch of rain possible, low around 57. Thursday, 60% chance of showers and possible thunderstorms. Look for patchy fog before 9 a.m. Mostly cloudy, high near 66. And then partly cloudy by Thursday night, low around 41. Sunshine Friday and Saturday, high of 71, low of 46 Friday, up to 77 on Saturday with a low of 50. Mostly sunny and 81 degrees Sunday, but we have a 40% chance of afternoon showers and thunderstorms on Sunday. Right now, 60 degrees at WPAQ, and that's your weather forecast. 6 minutes past the hour of 9 o'clock your time. Tim Fry with you on the Mountain Morning Show, and we're going to get back to more music. Let's see here. My son Travis Fry's got a birthday today, so I'm going to play you a good gospel number. Travis does a great job singing lead on. Here's Travis Fry in Blue Mountain. I heard.

0: There's the Hog Holler String Band fiddling up a little Julianne Johnson. And we also heard Love's Gonna Live Here Again, going back to 1973 with the Osborne Brothers. New Cut Road from Russell Moore and Third Time Out, and Voice of My Savior, gospel number, Travis Fry and Blue Mountain. Happy birthday, son. Thought I'd let him sing one. Travis, 37 years old today. Boy, that makes me feel old. Well, Justin, down in North Georgia, I got to get out of here, but I'm turning your request over to the boss man, Kelly Epperson, see if he can find what you're looking for. I couldn't find it. Maybe he can. But anyway, he'll play you something. I'm going to take and get out of here, go make a little music, and I'll be back shortly. In the meantime,
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Oh, yeah. I'd like to be 16 again. Jimmy Martin, the king of bluegrass on WPAQ, Mount Airy, North Carolina. Well, we got to send a song out to Justin in North Georgia. Justin in North Georgia. Thank you, Justin, for your request from the CD Blues Around My Cabin on the Pine Castle label. Here is the group Flashback and a song entitled Queen of the Bar for Justin.

16-year-old Ashby Frank and Suzanne. This is WPAQ, Mount Airy, North Carolina. Hey, want to remind you, the U.S. Army Junior ROTC having a car wash, East Surrey, this Saturday, 9 a.m. to 12 noon, rain or shine, they're going to wash it up. 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This will be at East Surrey next to the football field. U.S. Army Junior ROTC, East Surrey Car Wash, this Saturday, 9 to 12, rain or shine. 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

0: 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Following morning devotions, which is next, you're invited to listen to Sheldon Jones at 10:15, Dr. J. Vernon McGee at 10:30, the Northside Baptist Church of Winston-Salem broadcast, Pastor Randy Hicks at 11 this morning, the Old Trailblazer at 11:15, and Oliver Green's Gospel Hour at 11:30. That'll be followed by in-depth news and weather at noon, which in turn will be followed by Mountain Midday with your favorite old-time bluegrass music. Again, this is WPAQ, Mount Airy, North Carolina. Now, Morning Devotions, a program intended to bring power, meaning, and purpose into your life through the world's greatest book, the Bible. Our speaker for today is Jeff Kimberly, pastor of Mount Airy Christian Church of Mount Airy and a member of the Mount Airy Ministerial Association.
1: Every Wednesday, it's been for the last few weeks, a number of folks have gathered at City Hall here in Mount Airy to pray. It lasts about an hour, and there's five ministers usually who take 10 minutes and guide the group assembled in prayer. And Calvin Vaughn has been leading this, doing a fantastic job, and he asked me a few weeks ago to participate. And as I was kind of thinking about our devotion for this morning, since today at noon they will have yet another prayer time, I want to encourage you to attend noon to one, Council Chambers here in Mount Airy. Come in and pray. I got to thinking about, just for a moment, let's talk about prayer and the importance of prayer. You see, tomorrow is the National Day of Prayer, a day dedicated to praying for our nation, praying for our country, praying for our leaders. In the book of Hebrews, the writer says that prayers and petitions be made for everybody, for all those in authority, that we may live quiet lives in full submission. Well, when's the last time you prayed for the president? When's the last time you prayed for our wonderful mayor, John Cawley, here in Mount Airy? When's the last time you prayed for our county commissioners or the Mount Airy City commissioners? When's the last time you prayed for the Surrey County Board of Education? When's the last time you prayed? See, prayer is something that we often take for granted. We use it when we eat. We may pray at a meal. We might pray when things are going poorly and we want a solution because it's not going our way. Or we might pray and thank God in the good times. But very rarely

Maybe. Do we consider prayer a vital part of our lives? Maybe. I said maybe. See, for some people, prayer is a lifeline when it should be a way of life. Right? We throw out prayer when things are going poorly because we want saving. We throw out prayer when things seem hopeless. Don't use it as a lifeline. Use it to just talk to our Abba Father. Talk to your dad. You see, prayer is important. The Bible talks about prayer very specifically. It says, pray in the Spirit on all occasions with all types of prayer and requests. It talks about how if you're sick, you're supposed to call on the elders of the church to come and pray with you and over you. And it talks about submitting our requests to God. In fact, the Lord's Prayer is part of the Sermon on the Mount, Matthew chapter 5 and Matthew chapter 6. There's a section on how to pray. So you might say, well, I don't pray because I don't know how. Well, go there, Matthew chapter 5, and read about how to pray. Just start there. Yeah, I used to tell kids when I was doing youth ministry to just have a conversation. And you know, a lot of times as I'm driving from my house to the church, that's what I do. I just have a conversation with God in my vehicle as I drive. I just have a conversation. God hears it, God listens. Maybe you need to do the ACTS method, which stands for Adoration, Confession, Thanksgiving, and Supplication. Maybe you need to do that method. Maybe you just need to pray what's on your heart. But don't neglect praying. Don't neglect praying for people who are sick. Don't neglect praying for the churches in our area, for the lost in our area. Don't neglect praying for people like the mayor and the county commissioners and the city commissioners and the Board of Education and all those in public office. Don't forget to pray for them. Don't forget to pray for our president and our vice president and our representatives and our senators. Don't forget to pray for them. They need prayer too. Just don't forget to pray. Because prayer should be a way of life. You know, every Wednesday we meet for Bible study at 6 o'clock, and the adults do. Our kids have programming during the summer as well, or during the school year rather, as well. And we adults get together and we go over prayer requests and we pray. And this past Sunday we had a special time of prayer for a lady in our congregation who this morning is undergoing major surgery in Roanoke. We had special prayer for her. Prayer is vital. It is important. It is something we all need to do, but too often we overlook. So start today. Go to the prayer thing at noon at City Hall and pray. Just pray. Let them lead you and guide you and direct you on how to pray. Maybe you'll see me there. I hope to meet you. If you are there, come say hi. Love to meet you. Don't know that I'll be there. We'll just see how things go. But don't neglect prayer, because prayer has the power to change things. Prayer has the power to change people's hearts. Pray for the prodigal to come home. Maybe you have a prodigal in your family who's gone away, walked away from God. Maybe you're praying that they come back. Keep praying. Maybe you have someone who is in your family that you hope comes to know Christ. Keep praying. Maybe you have a marriage that seems irrevocably broken. Keep praying. Maybe you have a family member or you yourself are going through something terrible, medical tragedy, a medical diagnosis, whatever it is, pray about it. Just keep praying. There's a song, and I don't know who sings it. It's called Don't Stop Praying. Keep on pounding on heaven's door. Right? We're supposed to flood the throne of heaven with our prayers. Are we doing it? Well, that's for you to decide. I can't answer that question for you. You have to answer it for yourself. But don't stop praying. Prayer is powerful. Prayer is a wonderful tool in our tool belt as Christians that too often we don't use because we don't know how.
Well,

0: There's not really a standard formula. I mean, God tells us kind of how to pray with the Lord's Prayer in Matthew 5, and we talked about that, but God just wants you to talk to him. So do that today. Take a minute. Go somewhere quiet and just have a conversation with your Heavenly Father. Thank him for all the good things that are going on in your life. If there are bad things, ask him to work according to his will in those situations. But find something today to thank God for in prayer. It's so vitally important. You know, I can remember when we were out of the ministry for a few years, and the first couple months, I didn't pray. See, I was so mad at God, I didn't pray. I couldn't. I mean, God took me out of ministry, and it was what I loved to do, and here I wasn't doing it anymore, and was angry. But you know, when I got over that anger and I began to pray, God began to change things. God began to work. I could see God moving. And God sent us a wonderful ministry. And you gotta just keep praying. Don't let circumstances stop you from praying. Keep doing it. Keep pounding the door of heaven. I can't stress it enough. Prayer changes things. Prayer is what can sharpen your relationship with the Heavenly Father. So start knocking on the door of heaven this morning. Start telling God what you need. Start thanking God for what he's done. Start just simple. Right? My youngest son, he's 8. And when we ask him to pray at meals, he's usually does this. God is good. God is great. Good God, let's eat. Sometimes he says, God is good. God is great. Thank you, God, for this food. Let's eat. But he's praying. Yeah, it's silly and we laugh about it, but he's praying. And my 11-year-old, he's gotten now to where it's an actual prayer. He takes time to thank you, God, for the food that was prepared. Bless it to our bodies. Strengthen us with it. We thank you for all you've done. In Jesus' name, amen. So I want to close our time together on this Wednesday, and I want to pray for you all. So, if you're driving, please don't close your eyes and bow your head. You can pray with your eyes open. God understands. But if you're not, I'd encourage you at this moment, let's just stop and let's pray together as we close our time together this morning. Heavenly Father, we pray for all of those this morning who are listening on this broadcast. We don't know each and every person's situation. We don't know what they're facing. We don't know what's going on, but we know, Lord, that you do. So we just pray for blessings on these listeners. We pray that you will make yourself known. If there's somebody this morning who doesn't know you, make yourself known. But Lord, we know that you are going to do great and mighty things in us and through us. And we thank you for what you will do. We thank you for what you've already done. Lord, if there's certain situations that maybe there's somebody in the hospital or somebody facing a life-threatening diagnosis, Lord, we just pray that you work according to your will in those situations. Lord, we thank you that you love us. Thank you for calling us to be your children. It's in Jesus' name we pray. Amen. Well, thanks for joining us this morning for this devotion. I hope it's been a blessing to you, and I hope you'll start praying if you haven't already. My name is Jeff Kimberly. I'm the minister of the Mount Airy Christian Church. We're located at 974 South Franklin Road, right here in Mount Airy. Our Sunday morning worship begins at 10:45 each Sunday morning. 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You can also find us on Facebook, or you can watch right from our website at mountairychurch.com. Hey, I hope that this has been a blessing for you. So go out and be a blessing to somebody else today. I'll see you tomorrow for another devotion. Until then, make it a great Wednesday. Shine your light.
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has been Jeff Kimberly, pastor of the Mount Airy Christian Church of Mount Airy and a member of the Mount Airy Ministerial Association. 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Stay tuned for Sheldon Jones, Time of Triumphant Truth, coming up next.

0: It's 10:15. This is WPAQ Mount Airy, North Carolina, urging you to make regular church attendance a part of your lifestyle. The following program is sponsored by the Temperance and Evangelistic Crusade Association. At this time, each Monday through Friday, you'll hear a Bible or Temperance talk by Sheldon Jones. This is part of a nationwide effort to create in the country's conscience an awareness of the peril inherent in the repeal system.
1: The Temperance and Evangelistic Crusade Broadcasting Association is bringing you the voice of triumphant truth. I'm Sheldon Jones, the director, speaking, and I'm delighted to welcome you to this broadcast time this day. We heard each weekday, Monday through Friday, at this same time over these stations. More than half a century now, we have been privileged to extend that greeting to listeners across the nation and across the world. We're grateful to the Lord for friends who have shared faithfully with us, who've prayed for us, loved us, and supported us. We're in the debt of so many people and friends who have made this greeting possible. Many of these dear friends are already with the Lord. When we began Triumphant Truth broadcasts in 1938, there were those who had believed in and fought for national prohibition. They had battled in opposition to the repeal of national prohibition in 1932 and 33. These supported Triumphant Truth with their prayers and their financial help. And we were still in the golden days of radio at that time, and it had a great appeal to the public listening habit. In my opinion, it is still, talking about radio, it is still one of the greatest vehicles available today to getting out to the public, to that public who are really interested in factual material

ability to think for themselves. I learned many years ago in this great undertaking, in the leadership of God's Spirit in Triumphant Truth Broadcasting, that if you have anything to buy, sell, or give away, you've got to reach people. And the press, newspaper, and radio, in my opinion, are the two greatest vehicles available today to get the message out to the masses and the multitude of mankind. I could take a month's broadcast and do nothing but list those who have made it possible for us to continue Triumphant Truth through these years. And it would take a much longer time to list those whose lives and hearts, loved ones and homes have been blessed through the messages heard over the years. These have made it possible for us to be heard across the nation and across the world. And I treasure and appreciate every one of them. I just wanted to take a few minutes here in the continuation of our dealing with the subject of our Lord's return, those that are with the Lord, and the thousands upon tens of thousands who listen to Triumphant Truth every day. How grateful we are to the Lord for you. We pray for you, and we thank God for you, and for sharing your love and your investments of your prayer time and interest time with us. We appreciate your letters. They encourage our heart. We get letters every week from people who never sign a name. They go by a radio station, or they leave an investment in the work of Triumphant Truth. Our work's not underwritten or endowed. We have a number of churches and blessed pastor and church groups who make us a missions object and help to maintain Triumphant Truth. But we depend upon the Lord to touch the hearts of mankind, and we are simply a voice and a spokesman for people who love the Bible and love God and who love the promise of the coming of Jesus, and we carry on with their help and with their support. Now, during the many years that I was a field speaker for the Anti-Saloon League of America, battling the booze gang through local option elections, and above all, Bible-centered and Christ-guided and Spirit-led evangelism, for I believe that the only way we can successfully oppose evil is by exalting Christ, preaching Jesus, leading in the campaign in a militant crusading warfare against the hordes of evil and the hounds of hell. We've been motivated by one great statement that stands and sets before me here where I'm broadcasting today. It says simply, if there's a wrong, you fight it. If you don't, you become party to it. It's not sufficient just to exalt good. Forces of evil must be resisted. Have no fellowship with the unfruitful works of darkness is the command of God, but it didn't stop there. He went on to say, but rather reprove them. And the Bible's filled with just such commands and illustrations of the word of God and the servants of God being faithful to that command and commission of God. There are those, for instance, in our world today, and for the last several days and weeks, we've been dealing with the coming of the Lord, the outline of the studies of prophetic truth in the Word of God. Approximately a fourth of the Scripture has to deal with prophetic studies. The book of the Revelation tells us that we are blessed if we read the Word, and that if we just hear these words of prophecy. And we've been dealing with that subject matter. Jesus is coming again. For the last 2 weeks in particular, in our studies, we have dealt with the fact that Jesus is coming back to this earth. Now, there are a lot of liberals and atheistic, humanistic, Christ-denying and Bible-rejecting individuals who do not believe that Jesus is coming. But the book in 2 Peter, the chapter 2, says they are false prophets. And he said there were false prophets among the people, even as there shall be false teachers among you who privately shall bring in damnable heresies, even denying the Lord that bought them, and bring upon themselves swift destruction. And many shall follow their pernicious ways, by reason of whom the way of truth shall be evil spoken of. And through covetousness shall they with feigned words make merchandise of you, whose judgment now of a long time lingereth not, and their damnation slumbereth not. Here we have God's promise that there will be problems

the battle in preaching the truth. And it didn't just start in this century. Way back in the book of Numbers, we read how that old Korah and a conspiracy against the call of Aaron and the setting aside of Aaron to be the priest in the priesthood among the peoples of Israel. There was the work of Korah, who conspired against Aaron, and Moses told them, well, let's find out the consuming wrath of God, which destroyed them and swallowed up the rebels, Dathan and Abiram. If you'll turn to Numbers, the chapter 17, you'll find that Moses, in order to reveal that God had named and set the family of Aaron in the Levitical tribe, Levi, aside to be the priest of the children of God. Now, there was a controversy among them, and old Korah and his cohorts and rebels and false prophets challenged Aaron and raised a question about God endorsing and approval and setting aside the Aaronic covenant. In the Aaronic covenant, the role of the priesthood. He told every leader of every tribe to bring a stick, carve the name of the family upon that stick, and lay it out in before God. Bring it to the sanctuary, and saying unto them that the rod that will bud and that will come forth with a bloom, the rod that has the name on it that buds, that will be a revelation from God that he recognizes that one as the priest. Well, if you read the passage here in the 16th chapter of the book of Numbers, you will find that on the morning when they went to look, they found that it was Aaron's rod that had blossomed and had budded, and almonds had begun to form on it. Now, this revealed not only the divine ordination that God had placed upon the house of Aaron, but it goes far beyond that. It set forth the precious truth concerning the priesthood of the Lord Jesus Christ. The budding of the rod is the coming forth of the life out of death. For it was a dead, at least a rootless stick, that was commanded to be brought by Moses here into the temple and tabernacle of God. Now, so the life which is given of God is made manifest out of death. It is out of the dying that Christ came forth in a resurrection. There could be no resurrection if there wasn't a dying. And again, as this rod reveals to us the endorsement and approval of the priesthood and took place after or on the other side of death, so as we examine the experience of Christ, we see that the priesthood of Christ is on the other side of the grave, not on the earth. We read in Hebrews chapter 8, verse 4, for if he were on earth, he should not be a priest. And then over in Hebrews chapter 7, verse 14, we read, for it is evident that our Lord sprang out of Judah, of which tribe Moses spake nothing concerning a priesthood. We learn then that the priesthood of Jesus is a heavenly priesthood. So also is that ministry of the church, that therefore there is no foundation for an earthly priesthood in the church of the living God while the church is here on the earth. That the priesthood on earth belongs now, as it did then, to the family of Aaron, of the tribe of the Levite, and that is Israel. Now that, in short, priesthood on earth is recognized only in Israel. And that as he is not now dealing with Israel, that Israel was set aside when they rejected their Messiah, the Lord Jesus Christ, when he came. Israel was set aside, and blindness in part hath happened to Israel. Therefore, the priesthood on earth is recognized only in Israel. God has set Israel aside, and there will not be a dealing with Israel until the church is raptured, removed from this earth, and God will again come back to deal with Israel, making them to be the elect in the days of the tribulation and the great tribulation. Therefore, any priesthood or anything that claims to be a priesthood on earth today

0: faith in the mechanics and liturgical movement of a religious body is unscriptural, and that therefore we are to consider him who is the apostle and high priest of our profession, Christ Jesus. So declares Paul in chapter 3 of the Hebrews and in the verse 1. Today then, any priesthood on earth has no scriptural foundation until the church comes back in the glory and the wonder and the marvels of God's great consummation purpose. After the rapture, marriage supper of the Lamb, and the judgment seat of Christ, and the revelation when we come back with Christ to this earth. Now, if you want to see God's attitude toward that crowd that tries to raise up a counterfeit message, a false message, denying that the power of the coming of Christ will consummate his purpose both in Israel and the church, you have but the good his hatred for that lie that denies the coming of Jesus in the 16th chapter of the book of Numbers, old Korah, and he got a group of folks with him to set themselves against God and against Moses. In the 16th chapter of Numbers, the verse 1, Korah, the son of Levi, and Dathan, and Abiram, the son of Eliab, and On, the son of Pelath, sons of Reuben, took men, and they rose up before Moses with certain of the children of Israel, 250 princes of the assembly, famous in the congregation, men of renown. And they rose up against Moses and against Aaron. And they said that Aaron was not to be the priest, and that they were. And they were false prophets. Now we see the terror that results from that rebellion against God. And it brings us to the consummation of God's redemptive scheme and plan when Israel rejected Christ and they were set aside, Acts 28 and 28. And then the church, empowered at the indwelling spirit, investing the body of the believer in Christ, to continue with Israel set aside and the church, the engrafted branch, to do what? To preach the gospel. And what was the theme of the gospel? That Jesus is coming again. Down that memorial mission room in that book of Acts, they came crying, Maranatha, Maranatha, Jesus is coming. And that's the great message that we have today. And we're going to be dealing with this in a message, garments of the night and garments of the day. False prophets, counterfeits. Hope you'll be tuned our way. Tomorrow, the same time, God bless you. Keep looking up.
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0: Do you know much about your family background? How far back can you trace your family tree? Well, welcome to Through the Bible. Our teacher, Dr. J. Vernon McGee, believes the Bible has a lot to say about where we come from, and as our study of Genesis continues, we see just how personal that story becomes. You may be surprised to discover that some of our ancestors are clearly identified among the descendants of Noah, and while for others, we can only wonder. And speaking of family, we've got a few minutes to hear from members of our Through the Bible family. And Greg, I hear that we've got some really good ones today.
1: We do. And of course, it's letter month, so we want to hear from you. You don't have to write.

0: 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Come along for the ride, and you'll study both the Old Testament and New Testament, discovering God's great redemption story. Is this your story too?
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1: All right, in your Bibles to James chapter number 2. James chapter number 2. I've got through verse number 4.

14, which gives us a principle that faith that is devoid or empty of works, a faith that does not have any works to go along with it, is by itself and dead. So in verse number 14, we talked about the principle. In verse number 15 and 16, we see the practicality of faith. The practicality of faith. Just whatever you can do for the Lord, just do it. You go and visit somebody. You talk to them about their need of Christ. Okay? You go and talk to somebody. They're already saved. They've lost a loved one. You go, what do you talk to them about? I'm going to pray for you. I'm going to pray for you. I'm going to pray that God will bless you. God will help you get through this time of heartache, this time of sorrow. Someone's died. Someone's sick. What do you do? Well, I baked them. Well, I'm not a cake baker. Ma'am, I baked them a cake, took them over there, took it over there to them, to a lost man. Can I tell you something? You get talking to a lost man or a lost woman, and you get talking to them about their need of Christ, and if something go wrong in their life, maybe something happened to one of their children or their parents or their grandparents, yay, maybe even a death, and you go over there, you've done talked to them about Christ, and you go back over there again, you bring them a pie or you bring them a cake or you send them some flowers, oh, that goes a long way to winning those people to Christ, amen? That's faith. You've talked to them about the Lord, that's faith. And the works is the cake or the pie or the flowers. That's faith in works in your life. You've already got the faith, but your works are in the cakes, the pies, the flowers. You send them, you tell them, I'm going to pray for you. See, they already don't know what much to think about you. You just talk to them. You just talk to them. You just talk to them. Well, you know what the old saying is, talk is cheap. Right? Talk's cheap. But when you cook the cake or you give them the flowers, you bring them a pie, or you go over there and try to mow their yard for them. You know, when I was growing up, that was the thing people did. I remember one of my aunts died. And my uncle on my paternal side, she died. And one of my other uncles come down there, and me and my mama was down there. My daddy was at work. He worked evening shift. And my aunt had died. And my paternal uncle's wife had died. And then another one of my uncles on my daddy's side come down there and mowed his yard for him. Now, what was that? What was he doing? He was trying to be a blessing. Hey, one of my uncle's wife had died, and another one of my uncles showed up. And he went out there and got the lawnmower, cranked it up, mowed the yard. His wife was probably in there trying to do what she could do, maybe sweeping, maybe making a cake, maybe making a pie, maybe cleaning that, maybe cleaning up the bathroom, whatever she could do, maybe washing some clothes. See, that is the practicality of faith. The Bible says in verse number 14, there's a principle that faith without works is dead, being alone. Verse number 15, 16 tells about the practicality of faith. Now look in verse number 17. Verse number 14, the principle of faith. Verse number 15, 16, the practicality of faith. Verse number 17, even so faith. Amen? Even so faith. God's always worked in the economy of faith, always. Always worked in the economy of faith. In the New Testament, the economy of faith. The Old Testament, the economy of faith. The just shall live by faith. Hold on, preacher. People in the Old Testament weren't saved by faith. He didn't work by faith. Habakkuk, who's in the Old Testament, amen. The prophet Habakkuk says, the just shall live by faith. Always by faith. Christ has come. I look back at Christ in the past. I look back at what Christ has did in the past. The people in the Old Testament were looking forward to what Christ was going to do. Amen. They look forward. I look back. They were looking to Christ on the cross. I'm looking back at Christ on the cross. God's always worked in the economy of faith. Let me look. Verse number 17. Even so faith. Amen. Can you say amen? Even so faith. Even so faith, if it hath not works, is what? Dead, being alone. Listen to me now. Let me read that verse again. Even so faith, your neighbor that says he has faith, your wife, your husband, your brother, your sister, your aunt, your uncle, your cousin, your child, your grandchild, even so a person that says they have faith, even so faith, if it hath not works, is what? Dead by itself. It's dead being alone. And the Bible says that a faith that does not have works is dead. You send a preacher, are there people that have an empty, a vain, a void faith? Hundreds of thousands, if not millions of people, have a faith that do not have any works, and their faith

is dead. And bless your heart, some of them I know intimately. Some of them I've rubbed shoulders with. Some of them I've went to school with. Some of them I grew up with. Some of them I was in the army with. Some of them I went to church with. Some of them are in my family. Some of them I've grew up with. Some of them I work with. They're everywhere. They have a dead faith. Their profession is dead. If it hath not works, is dead, being alone. I was talking to a man the other day. And I've known this man at least 25 years. And let me preface this by saying that I like this man. I like this man a lot. I have a lot of affection for this man. Don't you think that Randy Hicks is out as hard-hearted. Now, I try not to be hard-hearted. Bless your heart. I try not. Hey, there's times I get alone, I have a good cry. But there's this man, I've been knowing him for 25, at least 25 years. And I like him. I remember when his wife died, he came and talked to me and he said, she's fading fast. And I called his name. I said, well, I'm just as sorry as I can be. They'd been married about 45, 50 years. I'm sorry. And I told the Lord one day, I said, Lord, I want you to open a door where I can talk to him about his need of Christ. Well, one day I was at his house talking to him, and I invited him to church. And he gave me one of the most silly answers I've ever heard, one of the most silly answers in regards to spirituality that I've ever heard in my life. I'm not even going to go into it. It was just silly. It was stupid. It was just very, very childish. So I kept talking to the Lord about it. I said, Lord, I pray you would open up a door. Well, long story short, he has been put into a rest home. He, at the time of me preaching this broadcast, he probably didn't have 6 months to live. He's lived a good life. He's lived a long life. He's in his late 80s. Lived a good life. Had a certain amount of health. Used to love to fish, go down the ocean and fish. Had a good wife, had a good family, had a good family life, got money. When I tell you he's got money, I mean he's got money. And I was sitting in the rest home one day talking to him in about a 12 by 12 room with the door shut, and he brought up the subject of religion. He brought up the subject of religion. Now we're talking about this profession now in verse number 17. Verse number 14, we talked about a principle. Verse number 15, 16, we talked about the practicality of faith. And he talked about his profession. He got talking about religion, and he told me about his profession. Now, I'm going to tell you exactly what he told me. He said, in the early 40s, he said, me and a girlfriend, not the woman I married, he said, we went to a church service. Pay close attention. He said, went to a church service, and there was a preacher there, and he said, everybody that wants to go to heaven, raise your hand. And my friend, who's in his 80s, who's close to death, close to facing God, he said, everybody in the church raised their hand. And then he said, the preacher told everybody to put their hands down. He said, now put your hand up if you want to die and go to hell. He said, well, of course, nobody put their hand up. He said, I put my hand up at night. And I went down to the front and talked to the Lord. Now this man talked to the preacher about the Lord. This man, as far as I know, as far as I've been knowing 25 years, he has never had any desire to go to church. He never talked to me about the Lord. He's never shared his faith around me. He's never talked of Christ. He didn't have any time for church. I'm sure he's never paid his tithes, given his tithes to a local church. He didn't know anything about the Bible. How do you know all this, preacher? I'm telling you, I've been knowing the man for 25 years. I've not been walking around with my earplugs in and blinders on. I've been watching the man. I'm a preacher of the gospel. I watch people. And when he told me that, I thought, my, my, my, what a dead faith you have. I didn't say it. I didn't say that. And I looked at him and I called his name. I said, you know, if it hadn't been for the Lord, I'm afraid I'd be in hell right now if it hadn't been for the Lord. And I said, ever since the Lord saved me, I've tried to witness, and I've tried to pray, and I've tried to give, and ever since God called me to preach, I've tried to preach His Word. And I left. And I got in the car to leave, and I thought to myself, does he see the difference?

0: difference between a faith that has produced works and the faith that he has that's by itself is dead, being alone. Now, what are you going to have to do, preacher? I'm going to have to go back over and talk to him again. I'm going to have to break this thing a little bit farther down. Why has your faith produced no works? Why do you have such a superficial faith? Why do you have are you dependent on a dead faith to get you to heaven? Are you dependent on something that's not going to work? Listen, James said, listen, what doth it profit, my brethren, verse 14, though a man say he had faith and have not works, can that kind of faith save him? He's being facetious. He knows that kind of faith's not going to save him. A dead faith's not going to save anybody. And my friend told me, his profession to me was so void of any kind of works. He just raised his hand one night 45 years ago and said he accepted Christ, but there's been no works. There's been no fruit. There's been no labor. There perhaps has even been no suffering for the cause of Christ. He's not partook in the suffering of the cause of Christ. And I look at that, I think to myself, he's on his way to hell, but somebody has given him some wrong advice that you can be saved that easily. You say, now hold on, preacher. Whosoever shall call upon the name of the Lord shall be saved. Yes, I agree in that. In theory, listen to me, whosoever shall call upon the name of the Lord shall be saved. I agree with that in theory. But can I tell you something? There's got to be some groundwork laid before that man or that woman or that boy or that girl can call on the name of Christ. They've got to be brooded over. They've got to be convicted. They've got to realize sins in their life. Amen. They've got to realize that. They've got to believe the gospel that Jesus Christ has died for your sins. Amen. Raise your hand. Just raise your hand in service, and for the next 40 years, care nothing about church, care nothing about giving, care nothing about going, care nothing about praying. Friend, a dead faith. I want to ask you a question. Do you have works to go along with your faith? Let us pray. Father, bless the broadcast. I pray that you will drive home these points that the James said that faith without works is dead, being all by itself is dead. It's not going to save anybody. Father, I pray you would bring conviction and deepen the conviction that people are up under now. In Christ's name we ask it. Amen and amen.
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0: Pastor Albert Pendarvis, the Old Trailblazer, bringing you another study from God's Word. 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It's the Old Trailblazer,
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0: Well, yes, just the Old Trailblazer, the old Parson Pendarvis, the Old Trailblazer, bringing you another study from God's Word. It's good to be back with you, good to be there in your homes, in your automobile, wherever you are, bringing you another study from God's Word. We're looking at the total depravity or the sinfulness of man, and we've been there quite a few studies now looking at how man is a lost sinner from birth, comes into this world a sinner because we inherit our lost sinner position from our parents, and most folks won't have it. No, most folks won't have it. I found that to be true. Folks don't want to be called a sinner. I don't call you a sinner. God's Word says there's none righteous, no, not one. But let's go ahead. We've been looking there, and I want to look now. An awakened sinner, a depraved sinner, is never lost in his own sight until he comes there to his wit's end. You say, well, what is that, Pastor? What is your wit's end? In the 107th Psalm, we find the sinner pictured as a captain of a ship, devising every scheme to evade the tempest and to bring his ship safely into harbor. When all his plans have failed, he lays hold of the Lord and cries for mercy. And the scripture says, then they cried unto the Lord in their trouble, and he delivered them out of their distresses. Go there and read the 107th Psalm when you have time. Would you do that? This sinner has been himself utterly lost and has come to his wit's end. The Old Trailblazer has been there, my friend. Folks say, well, you just know I'm not anything. I'm telling you what's happened to this poor old sinner. One day I was a lost sinner. Oh, yes, I was a member of the church. I thought I was somebody come. I was this and I was that, and on this board and on that board. But the Lord showed me I was just a lost sinner. I had just made a decision for Jesus. We hear that so much today, don't we? No, that's not salvation, my friend. A sinner comes to see himself utterly lost and come there to his wit's end. It's then that God hears his cry. I tell my folks here, folks that are lost, they tell me they're lost. I tell them I know when they get honest with the Lord, because I can hear the pathos in their voice when they begin to cry for mercy. You can tell when someone is in despair, in distress. I've heard folks who had accidents and those things, and they begin to cry for mercy. It's not a put on, my friend. Oh, no. A sinner in that condition has no one else to go to. No one. He sees no other way out. All avenues are closed up. Every avenue of escape is closed up. The old prodigal in the hog pen, he had spent all. He come to his wit's end. He didn't have a penny. He never had a nickel. He never had one thing that he could get out of that hog pen and go down to the store and buy a change of clothes or take a bath. No, he had come to his wit's end. Now, no one has come to his rescue, and on his face before God, he begins to cry for mercy. Now, I know what I'm speaking about. I know this may be a strange language to some of you, but let me ask you, sinner, awakened sinner, some of you who hear the Old Trailblazer have come to your wit's end. Have you tried scheme after scheme? I have folks do that. They come to me. I have folks come to me and say, Pastor, I have a little money saved up for my burial, and I believe the Lord wants me to turn that into the offering. And they don't say it, but they believe if they do, the Lord will save them. No, that's just another scheme. I've had folks say, well, I want to volunteer in the soup line, dipping up soup at Thanksgiving time and Christmas time and every other time. I want to help the poor. We have folks come here to the storehouse. And they say, I want to be a helper here in the storehouse. The Lord laid it. No. No, my friend, you've tried scheme after scheme. You reason until your brain burns. No doubt you have felt nothing, left nothing unturned to give your soul ease. And you have thought, I will do this and I will do that. But all has been in vain. Now, my friend, I know. I've been right there. You have taxed your poor brain until it's bewildered. You don't know where to turn. I have folks tell me, Pastor, I've tried everything in the world to be saved, and the Lord hadn't saved me yet. You know what?

tell you, we had an old preacher here many years ago, Dr. Riley Copeland. It was a great old man of God, and been dead a long time now. But he used to preach for us here, bring the messages, and sometimes several weeks of messages. And one of the things he said, sinner, you know how to get saved? Drop dead. Just drop dead, because nothing you can do. And I know what he meant. He meant to throw it all down. I describe it like this. You hoist a white flag. You send up the white flag. You're like a traveler who's lost his way in the woods. You've tried every way to get out, but now you come to your wit's end. Remember, Christ came to seek and to save lost sinners. If you could but believe it, my friend, if you could just trust the Lord, if you could just cast out every doubt and every fear and every imagination of the heart and believe the Lord that Christ died for sinners. I know that the average person on the street does not know one thing about Holy Spirit conviction. He does not know one thing about his totally depraved condition. But if you tell me you come to see yourself lost, come to see yourself unworthy, then, my friend, if you could but believe, what a joyous moment it would be. My friend, what a joyous moment it would be if you would just throw up your hands, cry for mercy. Lost sinner, do you know Christ would find you right where you're lost and put you on his shoulder and carry you home to his house and into his fold? In the 15th chapter of Luke, we are told a story that Christ left the 99 who were in the sheepfold and went out after the lost one until he found it. He found it right where he was lost, put it on his shoulder, and came home rejoicing in the Lord. Oh, my friend, I've often preached on that particular subject, the Good Shepherd, and I've described that situation like this. The old shepherd was there, and speaking in human terms, of course, the old shepherd was there, and he knew that he had 100 sheep. And it was a terrible, stormy, rainy night, and he counted his sheep, and he had one lost, one missing. He only had 99, and he didn't shut up the gate and say, well, the old fool just had to suffer out there. No, because the Lord has compassion. This story is a story of the Lord having compassion on poor lost sinners. And I believe he got his old lantern or some kind of torch or something and went out there in the dark of the night and began to call for that little old sheep. He began to call for it. You know, they named them, they had names for them. And he began to call, and he walked up this hill and down that hill. And finally he heard a little baa, baa, baa, just a little old sheep crying. Then he knew right where he was. He knew where he was. And I believe I can see the Good Shepherd coming home now with one of his lost sheep on his shoulder saying, this was my sheep that was lost, but I have found it. The Son of Man is come to seek and to save that which was lost. My friend, this is how God saves a sinner. You're lost out there in the wilderness of sin, caught there in the thicket somewhere. I don't believe the shepherd took a limb and switched that little old sheep and made it run back to the sheepfold. No, he caught it up in his arm, put it over his shoulder. Is that you at this time, my friend? Are you that lost one? Ah, if you could be the one that he's on your shoulder right now, bringing you home by his power, by his strength. Oh, listen. Oh, that you could fall at his feet right now and cry for mercy. Would you send up a cry right now where you are? Are you lost? Cry unto him. Are you lost? No hope, no strength, no way out? Have you seen yourself lost, my friend? Sinner, you're the one he came to save. I bring you good news. Listen just for a moment, and you'll hear his footsteps by your side. You'll feel him picking you up and putting you on his shoulder, as it were. You'll hear his voice saying, your sins are all forsaken, all forgiven for my sake. Oh, my friend, I would that it were you. It was me one day. Yes, it was. I never get over it. I never get away from the Lord saving an old sinner like I was and like I am. All hope was gone. I had done all. I had given, I had spent all. I had went all, gone everywhere. I had done everything. I had searched seemingly the world over. But it was to no avail. All my strength was gone. I was at my wit's

0: And when the shepherd came, there he found me right where I was. I was a lost sheep. I was just a lost sheep, my friend. I know that the old Trailblazer's message seemingly may be a strange message to some of you, because I hear the modern-day preachers, they offer you salvation by making a decision to come to Jesus. They make you an offer of salvation by turning over a new leaf, or just by some means that you might do. They say that you take the first step and the Lord will take. No, my friend. It's only when a sinner becomes lost, lost in his own apprehension, until the door of hope is shut fast. No man ever gives himself up for lost as long as he has one ray of hope, as long as there's any hope within himself that he might be rescued, as long as there's any hope in him doing this or doing that or something that to bring him peace of heart, he'll never give up as utterly lost. Have you ever been there, my friend? Are you saved? I ask my folks here time after time. I don't believe that's offensive to you. Some folks say my message is offensive. But did you know God's word is offensive? It says it is appointed unto man once to die, and after that, the judgment. It says that there's none righteous, no, not one. That's offensive, isn't it? Those things are offensive. God's word is offensive. But my friend, I bring you hope at this time. The old Trailblazer comes out with a message of hope. Folks call me doom and gloom preacher, but no, sir. No, sir. Never on your life, my friend. I come here to the tabernacle. I go there to the missions. I go there to the homes where folks meet together and we meet for service. I go there with hope, a message of hope. And I come here in your home, in your automobile, there in your airplane, there in your penthouse, there in your, wherever you are, wherever you pick up the old Trailblazer. I hope you're picking it up. I hope you do. And I wish you'd sit down and write me. I wish you'd sit down and write me and say, old Trailblazer, I was that lost sinner one day. I had given up all hope. I had done everything that I could. And I come to see that my salvation was all paid for in Christ, believing on the Lord Jesus Christ. And he revealed to me that he saved me. I'm the one he came after. I was that old lost sheep. And I began to bleat. And I began to cry. And I began to yell and holler, Lord, save me, else I perish. And did you know, Trailblazer, the Lord saved me? I've had many folks tell me that. I wish you'd sit down and write me and tell me that the Lord saved you. Or tell me, Trailblazer, pray for me. I'm a lost sinner. I want to be saved. Oh, listen. Listen, my friend. The greatest thing in this world is to come to know the Lord. Not any frills and fancies, no. It's just coming to trust the Lord. It's not any things tingling, running up your backbone. No, that's all of Satan. No light over there in the corner of the room, that's all of Satan. No audible voice, my friend, that's all of Satan. But my friend, I wish you'd just turn to the Lord. Just turn to him, and he'll come get you. He'll come there and get you, just like he did that little old sheep. And I wish you would. This is the old Trailblazer. This is Pastor Albert Pendarvis. 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Say, Trailblazer, I want to help you. 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

0: This is the Gospel Hour, making known to this nation the gospel of Jesus Christ. 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
1: Hello, everyone, and welcome to the Gospel Hour. I'm David Green, director of the Gospel Hour, inviting you to stay tuned with us for the next half hour as we bring you some beautiful Christian music by the Gospel Hour singers and musicians, and continue with our series of messages on the new birth. What does it mean? What's it all about? You'll find out. It's preached and taught, of course, by my late father, Dr. Oliver B. Green. But before that, I want to remind you that we need your prayers each and every day, 7 days a week. We hope you will be praying for this ministry as we try to do God's work. Thank you so much for your prayers and your donations. Well, just before the message today, we're going to hear two great songs, Christ Receiveth Sinful Men, and after that, Victory in Jesus. Enjoy the music, and then Dr. Green.

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1: Father, in the name of Jesus, lead us as we study today, and we'll give God the praise in Jesus' precious name. Amen. Yesterday, I read down through verse 14 in John chapter 3. Now, I'm speaking on morality or immortality, the new birth or morals. In other words, what did Jesus come into the world to do? And what did he do in his death on the cross? Did he come to make us sober? And did he come to make us honest? Did he come to make us moral? Or did he come to do more than that? Now, yesterday I emphasized, and of course we're going back later, and we're going to study some other important words and important verses in the portion that I've just read. But today I want to answer the question, Nicodemus in verse 9, John 3, 9. Nicodemus answered and said unto him, Jesus, how can these things be? Now, Jesus said, Nicodemus, you must be born again. Nicodemus said, Jesus, how can these things be? How can these things be? Now listen, right now, today, as I speak to people across the nation, from the Atlantic to the Pacific, from Canada down to Mexico, as I speak today to the rich, the poor, the wise, the unwise, and people of all nationalities and all religions, I'm speaking to Baptists, Methodists, Presbyterians, Catholics, Holiness, Lutherans, Episcopalians, and Jewish people, you say, preacher, how do you know? I get mail from all of them. Absolutely. I get much mail from Catholic listeners. I hear from Jewish listeners and Pentecostal people, Baptists, Methodists, Presbyterians. I had a most interesting letter from a Presbyterian, and I answered it just a few minutes ago. Now listen, beloved, I'm speaking today to people across this great country of almost every religion imaginable and nationality for that matter. Now listen. Nicodemus said, how can these things be? Now, today in Radio Land, somebody is saying in your mind as I speak, Mr. Green, you come to the microphone and you tell me that I absolutely must be born again or burn in hell. Now, preacher, I'm asking with Nicodemus, how can a man be born twice? How can a man be born again? How can these things be? Now, there's only one way, and that's what we're going to study day by day.

and I'm going to try by the grace of God to drive deeper and deeper and deeper down into your very soul and spirit. Now let me ask you a question. How can many other things be? For instance, just a short while ago, I had a very serious illness, and I was hemorrhaging internally, and I almost died. Now then, had it not been for someone else's blood, I had 12 pints. Of course, that's not a great number of pints, but certainly without those 12 pints of blood, I would have died. I would have died. Had it not been for the transfusions that they gave me, of course, I know God could have spared me, and God did spare me. I'm not saying that God could not have kept me from dying, but I'm saying that the 12 pints of blood given me saved my life. That is, they kept my heart beating and kept me alive. Now listen, I don't understand it. I don't understand it. They went to the laboratory and they got my type of blood. I can understand how these things can be. I don't understand it. Now, the medical men, they could sit down and explain to me and maybe I'd understand it a little bit better. But I don't understand how someone else's blood that was donated. And you know, I tell you, since I'm on that, did you know people through the Red Cross sent me blood from California and Maryland, and one group of servicemen, all 45 or 50 of them, offered to come to the Greenville Hospital from an army camp and donate blood for Oliver Green. You'll never know. Listen, God permitted that illness to come upon me to show me among the many things, one thing, God showed me how many real friends I have. Now, sometimes I tell you, when I go to the mailbox, I wonder if I have any friends. But then when something like this comes up, then God shows me that I have dear friends, wonderful friends, marvelous friends, and I'll never cease to thank God for them. But through the Red Cross, people donated blood, and it was put in the bank in Greenville, the blood bank for Oliver Green. Now that's marvelous. Listen, I don't understand it, but praise God, I accepted it with thanksgiving. The doctor put the needle in the vein in my arm, and I received the blood with thanksgiving. And I tell you, as that blood ran into my body, I could feel the difference when a pint of blood, and then 2 pints. The first night I went in the hospital, 2 pints, one right after the other, and I felt immediately strength in my body. I don't understand it. I can't explain it, but I know it happened, and I know it's real. Now listen, you say, Mr. Green, how can the blood of Jesus Christ shed 1900 years ago, how can the blood of Jesus help me? I can't explain it. I don't understand it, but the Bible says it, and I receive it, and I believe it, and it works. I can't explain it, but it works. When I say, Mr. Green, how does it work? All right, I can give you the address of the minister that led me to Jesus, and he lived in the community, and he knew that I was the black sheep of the Green family. I could give you the name of some of the men that lived in the community. I was mean. I was crooked. I was ungodly. I was a reprobate. I broke my daddy's heart and I crushed my mother's heart. One night, I walked down the aisle in the Laurel Creek Baptist Church in Greenville, South Carolina, Greenville County. And I gave my hand to the minister. And he said, "Son, what do you want?" I said, "I'm lost and I want to be saved." He took his little testament out of his pocket and he read John 3:16. And he said, "You believe that?" I said, "I've always believed it." He said, "Yes, with your head." He said, "What you're saying is, I've always believed there is a God and there is a Jesus." But he said, "Son, you've got to believe it below the head. You've got to believe it with the heart." And I said, "What do you mean?" He said, "Trust him. Trust him. Put your life and your very being and your soul, put everything in the hands of Jesus and trust in the shed blood." Now he said, "Will you do that?" I said, "I don't know how to do it." He said, "Just trust him. Just believe on him. Just receive him. Just accept him and leave the rest to him." I said, "With all my heart, I will." And he prayed for me and he asked God to have mercy on me. And he asked God to forgive my sins and write my name in the Lamb's Book of Life. And when I got home that night, I bowed down and I said, "Dear God, I don't know what to say, don't know how to say it, don't know how to pray."

curse and swear. But I said, God, you know what I want. Save me. Now listen, I can't explain it. I don't understand it. But God worked a miracle in my heart. Since that night, I haven't been drunk. I haven't been a blasphemer and take God's name in vain hundreds of times a week. Yea, some days 100 times, I'm sure, and more. I don't get drunk. I don't take God's name in vain. I've never played poker and cards. I've never stolen and lied and cheated. Listen, brother, God worked a miracle in my soul. I can't understand it. I can't explain it, but it's real. How can these things be? They can be because God said they are. I believe it, I receive it, I accept it, it's mine, and I don't need to explain it when it's real. When I say, Brother Green, how can I know it's real? By accepting Jesus Christ. Oh, a couple of days ago now, I talked to a man. He said, out of respect to you, I must confess that I've had a couple of drinks. I said, that's all right. I said, I'm sorry you've had the drinks, but I said, that's all right, I'll talk to you. I said, that's not an insult to me. I said, I'm sorry you've had a drink, but I used to drink. I feel for you. And I talked to him. He said, I've lost everything. I have no home. I'm on the bottom. I'm ruined. And he said, I've been trying to get drunk enough to commit suicide. I referred to this man last week on one of the broadcasts. Now, he said, I've been trying to get drunk enough to commit suicide. I said, listen, brother, suicide's not the answer. And I quoted and quoted and kept on quoting. Then I picked up my Bible and I said, I was a drunk, a liar, a thief, and a grand rascal. That's what I was. And I said, here's the verse that transformed me. That if thou shalt confess with thy mouth, Lord Jesus, believe in thine heart that God hath raised him from the dead, thou shalt be saved. Now I said, I did that. I confessed him with my mouth. I believed on him in my heart and he saved me. And I said, sir, there are many things I don't know. But I said, as I talk to you, I know my sins are on the blood. I know my name is in the Lamb's Book of Life. And I said, sir, I've been at death's door more than one time, and I faced the grim reaper and that ice cold death, the ice cold hands of death. I faced him unafraid. Now let me tell you something, beloved. We have electronic machines, electronic brains, and computers, and this and that and the other. But let me tell you something. You can't put the new birth in a test tube. You can't put it on a slide. You can't put it in a computer. You can't put it in an electronic brain and explain it. God is not found by searching. God is not found through wisdom. God is found through the faith of a little child. I never shall forget when Tommy was a tiny boy, a little boy. I mean, just a little fella. I don't know how old he was. Probably 3, 4, not over that. He was playing around his mother's feet while she was cooking dinner. And she stepped on his little hand and her foot just crushed his little fingers and you could hear them pop. And he got up screaming and he held his little hand up. And he said, Mother, ask Jesus to heal it. And my wife just bowed down on her knees by that little boy and put her arm around him and said, Jesus, Tommy wants you to heal his little hand. Now, listen, you can believe this or not. It doesn't make a difference. You don't have to believe it. You don't have to believe what I'm saying. But my wife will testify. Tommy can't remember it. He was so young. But listen, my wife will testify that I'm not exaggerating. That child's hand quit hurting immediately. It didn't swell. It didn't get sore. He never one time... Listen, that little boy believed that the Jesus he'd heard his daddy preach... And he'd heard his daddy and mother pray to. That little boy believed that Jesus could do anything. And the faith of that little child caused Jesus to take all the soreness and all the pain out of that little boy's hand. Now let me tell you something, beloved. Don't you talk to me about God not being real. And don't you talk to me about Jesus not being real. Now you say, listen, you don't ask the how. I'm not concerned about the how. I know it works. I've been serving this Jesus almost, well, in fact, I've been serving him over 26 years. I've been preaching almost 26 years. I've been a Christian more than 26, almost 27 years. I've been

0: saved, and I put Jesus to the test, and I know that he's real, and I know that God lives, and I know that Jesus abides in my bosom. And listen, you can talk to me all you want to. You can talk till you're blue in the face. Jesus is just as real to me as my family. He's been so near to me, it felt like I could, in my heart, felt that I could just reach out and touch him. No, I've never touched him with a physical hand, and I've never seen him with a physical eye. But I've seen him with the eye of faith, and I've touched him with a hand of faith. And praise God, he's real. He lives in my heart today. He lives in my heart this very moment. Now listen what I'm telling you, kind friend. Listen what I'm telling you. You must be born again. You must be born again. It makes no difference how moral you are. It makes no difference how good you are. It makes no difference how clean. Listen, you say, Brother Green, now, preacher, I've never had what you're talking about. I joined the church when I was a child, and I've always been good. I've never done anything wrong. But Mr. Green, so far as me remembering a time, a specific time when I was born again, preacher, I don't remember that. Well, let me tell you what you do. You'd better do what Nicodemus did. Nicodemus was clean. He was honest. He was upright. He was a Pharisee. He had religion. He was a master in Israel. He was a ruler among the Jews. And he was just as honest as the day is long, and just as clean and pure as the morning dew. But my friend, Jesus looked him straight in the face and said, Nicodemus, you must be born again. And he said, how can these things be? And Jesus said, if I've told you earthly things and you believe not, how shall you believe if I tell you heavenly things? But Nicodemus, no man hath ascended into heaven except the Son of Man which has come down from heaven. Now, Nicodemus, listen. You need to stop asking the how and put your faith in Jesus, who has come down from heaven to be lifted up on a cross, like Moses lifted up the serpent, that whosoever believeth in him should not perish, but have everlasting life. Now, beloved, you stop asking the how and the why and the wherefore, and you bow your head right now like I did 26 years ago plus. You bow your head just like I did, and you say like I did, dear God, I don't know how to pray and don't know what to say, but Lord, save me now. Save me now. And praise God, Jesus will save you this very moment. Father, help good, clean, moral people, good, clean church people who've never been born again. Help them to be born again this very moment. Save the soul that's nearest hell. Save every soul that's under conviction. And we'll give you the praise, kind Father, in Jesus' dear name. Amen.
1: 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You know, many people from time to time call or write and say, we would like a copy of the program last Friday or something like that. 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

0: I'm going to send you first a book by my father, Man and His Relationship to God, a hardback book, 204 pages, containing the title sermon plus two other ones. Now, my dad wrote a good foreword to this book, and part of it, he says, man must worship something or someone. Therefore, it is of paramount importance that man find his way to God, that he may worship and serve the one true God, creator of heaven and earth, and all that is therein. A great, great introduction to this book. I know you will enjoy reading all of the sermons in the book. Then we have The Deity of Christ by Dr. I.M. Haldeman, a softback book, but a very powerful sermon, and a second sermon in the book, Sudden Conversions. Dr. Haldeman lived many years ago in the last century, a great man of God. My dad thought a lot of his preaching and teaching. So I know that you will enjoy receiving both of these books and studying them with your Bible open. So to get all of this, just ask for Gift Offer G and send your gift of at least $15. 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
0: Friends, this is David Green again. 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
2: 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It is straight up 12 noon, 63 degrees under cloudy skies. 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
1: AP News. I'm Ed Donahue. CNN says its founder, Ted Turner, has died. Turner took a tiny TV station in Atlanta and turned it into what is now TBS. In 1980, he founded the first all-news broadcaster, CNN. He also owned the Atlanta Braves and the Atlanta Hawks and raced in the America's Cup yacht race. In 1996, Ted Turner said he sold Turner Broadcasting to Time Warner, partly to keep the company away from Rupert Murdoch.
2: He is exactly, you know, on the kind of person that I'm talking about that puts profits and power absolutely first, second, and third. And I just would have hated to see CNN dragged through the same kind of stuff that the New York Post is, for instance. So I figured I'd better make a move while I had the ability to choose.
1: Ted Turner was slowed in his later years by Lewy body dementia. He was 87. The U.S. and Iran appear to be moving closer to an initial agreement to end the war. President Trump is pressuring Tehran with threats of a new wave of bombing if a deal is not reached. Mohammed Abu Shahab is the United Arab Emirates ambassador to the U.N. He says the country continues to be a target.
3: Since 28 February, the UAE has intercepted over 500 ballistic missiles, nearly 30 cruise missiles, and more than 2,000 UAVs launched from Iran.
1: The AP's Julie Walker reports on a sharp drop in U.S. anti-Semitic incidents in 2025.
4: The number of anti-Semitic incidents in the U.S. tallied by the Anti-Defamation League declining by 33% last year, the first drop in 5 years, due in large part to what the ADL says was a dramatic decrease in incidents on college campuses. The ADL tallying almost 1,700 anti-Semitic incidents on college campuses during that year. According to the organization's latest figures released Wednesday, the number plunged by 66% in 2025. I'm Julie Walker.
1: This is AP News.
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5: Here's news for WSYD and WPAQ. In Virginia, Delegate Michelle Maldonado says she is stepping down from her seat in the Virginia House of Delegates effective May 31st. The third-term Democrat, who is 57, has represented the 20th House District since 2024. She represented the 50th District from 2022 to 24. Maldonado, whose current term would have ended in January 2028, did not give a reason for stepping down. It falls to Speaker Don Scott to call a special election to select Maldonado's successor. The Virginia DMV reports that Governor Abigail Spanberger has appointed Sandra M. Jack as its new commissioner. Jack is the first woman to serve in that position. Jack was a former DMV leader for 9 years and is returning to the agency with more than 20 years of public sector experience in a career centered around law, data governance, and policy. In North Carolina, a group of four Democratic House members have filed legislation that would cut nearly $400 million from North Carolina's Opportunity Scholarship Program over 2 years and redirect the money to child care subsidies and related priorities. That move would be a sizable rollback of the school choice expansion the Republican-led General Assembly enacted in 2023. House Bill 1066 would reduce Opportunity Scholarship Grant Fund reserve appropriations by $150 million in non-recurring funds in fiscal year 2026-27 and by $240 million in recurring funds beginning in 2027-28. The bill directs the cut funds to the Department of Health and Human Services, quote, to be used to assist in reducing the wait list for subsidized child care in this state. The Wake County Board of Commissioners has voted to delay a decision on the proposed merger of WakeMed Health and Charlotte-based Atrium Health. Reportedly, state and local leaders are raising red flags over the deal, saying they want more time to scrutinize it, citing concerns about costs and competition. The proposal, which became public last Friday, would bring the Raleigh-based system under the control of one of the nation's largest hospital networks. The commissioners' vote puts the matter on hold for 90 days. Aircraft manufacturer Boom Supersonic CEO Blake Scholl is openly floating the idea of moving the company's headquarters, raising the question of whether Greensboro could be in the running. While there are no talks at this time of moving the company's headquarters to the Gate City, where Boom plans to build a manufacturing facility, local leaders say they would welcome that conversation.

0: Boom Supersonic is reportedly constructing a super factory at Piedmont Triad International Airport, where it will build the proposed supersonic aircraft called Overture. The North Carolina Department of Transportation has dedicated a bridge in honor of Greensboro Police Sergeant Dale Nix. Nix's family and friends, along with officers from the Greensboro Police Department, gathered in an open field along Interstate 40 for the ceremony, which concluded with Nix's family unveiling the sign that will now be seen by motorists traveling the interstate and Sandy Ridge Road. The bridge, now bearing Dale Nix's name, is just a few hundred yards away from the convenience store where he died on January 30, 2023, while trying to stop an attempted robbery. That's news for WSYD and WPAQ.
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3: 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Now we've got to look at the forecast. Scattered showers before 2 o'clock, then scattered showers and thunderstorms. Actually, showers likely after 5, maybe even a thunderstorm. Cloudy, high near 77. We got a ways to go. Southwest wind around 10 miles per hour. Gusts as high as 20 miles per hour. 60% the chance of precipitation today. Tonight, a really good chance, a 100% chance of showers, possibly a thunderstorm. Patchy fog after 9 a.m., low tonight of around 57. 100% that chance of precipitation again, and new precipitation amounts between a quarter and a half of an inch possible. Looking ahead now to tomorrow, showers likely. Thunderstorms are possible after 2 o'clock, a 60% chance. Patchy fog before 9 a.m., otherwise mostly cloudy on Thursday, the high only near 66 degrees. Then Friday, sunny, high near 71. Currently on this Wednesday afternoon, May the 6th, 2026 at 12:09, we're at 63 degrees. 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

Yes, WPAQ Mount Airy, North Carolina. That was David Peterson. We've got a request for the country boys. Country boy, country girl. This is going out to James, listening in today on Mountain Midday.

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1: AP News. I'm Ed Donahue. CNN says its founder, Ted Turner, has died. Turner took a tiny TV station in Atlanta and turned it into what is now TBS. In 1980, he founded the first all-news broadcaster, CNN. He also owned the Atlanta Braves and the Atlanta Hawks and raced in the America's Cup yacht race. In 1996, Ted Turner said he sold Turner Broadcasting to Time Warner, partly to keep the company away from Rupert Murdoch.
2: He is exactly, you know, on the kind of person that I'm talking about that puts profits and power absolutely first, second, and third. And I just would have hated to see CNN dragged through the same kind of stuff that the New York Post is, for instance. So I figured I'd better make a move while I had the ability to choose.
1: Ted Turner was slowed in his later years by Lewy body dementia. He was 87. The U.S. and Iran appear to be moving closer to an initial agreement to end the war. President Trump is pressuring Tehran with threats of a new wave of bombing if a deal is not reached. Mohammed Abu Shahab is the United Arab Emirates ambassador to the U.N. He says the country continues to be a target.
3: Since 28 February, the UAE has intercepted over 500 ballistic missiles, nearly 30 cruise missiles, and more than 2,000 UAVs launched from Iran.
1: The AP's Julie Walker reports on a sharp drop in U.S. anti-Semitic incidents in 2025.
4: The number of anti-Semitic incidents in the U.S. tallied by the Anti-Defamation League declining by 33% last year, the first drop in 5 years, due in large part to what the ADL says was a dramatic decrease in incidents on college campuses. The ADL tallying almost 1,700 anti-Semitic incidents on college campuses during that year. According to the organization's latest figures released Wednesday, the number plunged by 66% in 2025. I'm Julie Walker.
1: This is AP News.
5: And again, this is WPAQ, Mount Airy, North Carolina. Let's take a look at your forecast. We're now at 64 degrees under cloudy skies, scattered showers before 2 o'clock. Then scattered showers and thunderstorms, likely after 5 o'clock today. Cloudy, the high near 77 if we make it. Southwest wind around 10 miles per hour. Could get gusts up to 20 miles per hour. 60% the chance of precipitation this afternoon. Tonight, we up that to a 100% chance, between a quarter and a half of an inch possible. Showers, maybe a thunderstorm, patchy fog after 9 p.m., low around 57, light south wind. Showers likely tomorrow. Thunderstorms are possible after 2 o'clock. Patchy fog before 9 a.m. Otherwise, mostly cloudy Thursday. High only near 66. A north wind up to 6 miles per hour. 60% the chance of precipitation come Thursday. 64 degrees at WPAQ. Good afternoon.

0: That's a group called The Fastest Grass Alive, and that was The Old Home. That's one that doesn't get played a lot around here, The Fastest Grass Alive. I think Kelly's been digging through the cellar again.
1: Catacombs.
0: The catacombs, all right. Okay. Well, how about a little Lester Flatt, Earl Scruggs, and the Foggy Mountain Boys?

0: The old Salty Dog Blues, Mac Wiseman for you, and I'll be your baby tonight from Flat and Scruggs. We'll be right back.
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0: All right, WPAQ on location this weekend, too, at the Denton Farm Park. All right, back to more music. 124 your time. Here's Doc and Merle.

Tennessee Breeze. That's new from Lori King and Junction 63. New music from them. Yes, sir. Tennessee Breeze. And we also heard Old Dan Tucker from Larry Sigmund and Martha Spencer. And started things off with Doc and Merle Watson with Kalijah. It is 1:31. 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

0: 40 FM 106.7. Tim Fry with you here on a Wednesday afternoon. And Kelly Epperson set in for me most of the day, didn't he? He sure did. I was making music up at the Visitor Center, the Welcome Center there on I-77, the southbound lane there, North Carolina Welcome Center. It's 1:32 now. Let's turn to the weather forecast for the listening area and see what we have in store, and we'll do that right after this.
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0: All right, let's turn to the weather forecast. Scattered showers this afternoon, maybe some thunderstorms a little later. Look for cloudy and a high near 77 degrees. Southwest winds around 10 miles per hour, gusting to 20. We've got a ways to go to get to 77 degrees. We're at 65 right now. 100% chance of precipitation tonight. Showers, possibly a thunderstorm tonight. Patchy fog after 9 o'clock. Low around 57. Thursday, 60% chance of showers and thunderstorms on Thursday. Patchy fog early, mostly cloudy, high of 66, and then partly cloudy by Thursday night, dropping to 41 degrees. Friday, sunny, high of 71, low of 46, mostly sunny. Saturday, high of 77, low of 50. And mostly sunny with a high of 81 Sunday, but there's a 40% chance of afternoon showers and thunderstorms. Right now, 65 degrees at WPAQ. That's your weather forecast. Let's turn now to the obituaries in their condensed form. In the obituaries, Mrs. Nellie Ruth, known as Nell Gwynn Ayers, age 90, of Cana, passed away Thursday morning, April 30th, at Hillsville Health and Rehab. A celebration of life will be held at a later date at Senior Lane Baptist Church in Cana. The family would like to extend a heartfelt thank you to the memory care unit at Grayson Health and Rehab for all of the love and care given to Mrs. Ayers. In lieu of flowers, the family has requested that memorial contributions be made to Willow Hill Moravian Church Cemetery Fund, 577 Willow Hill Road, Ararat, Virginia, or the Alzheimer's Association. Moody Funeral Services in Mount Airy is serving the family. Mr. Gary Timothy, known as Tim Hall, age 75, of Mount Airy, passed away Friday morning at the Joan and Howard Woltz Hospice Home. Per Tim's request, there will be no formal services held at this time. The family would like to thank everyone for their prayers and support during Tim's illness. Moody's of Mount Airy is respectfully serving the family. Mr. Douglas Ray Hyatt, age 75, of Mount Airy, entered into eternal rest on Sunday at Northern Regional Hospital in Mount Airy, surrounded by his loving family. A funeral service will be held Thursday at 2 p.m. at Indian Grove Baptist Church, with Reverend Frank Harmon officiating. Interment will follow in the Indian Grove Family Cemetery. The family will receive friends Thursday at Indian Grove Baptist Church from 1 p.m. until time of the service. In lieu of flowers, memorial donations may be made to the Indian Grove Family Cemetery, 488 Indian Grove Church Road, Mount Airy, North Carolina. Mrs. Betty Moss Inman, age 76, of Dobson, passed away May 4th at Northern Regional Hospital. Visitation will be Friday from 11 a.m. to 12:30 p.m. at Moody Davis Funeral Service in Dobson. A graveside service will follow at 1 p.m. in the Little Vine Primitive Baptist Church Cemetery, with Pastor Austin Cavanis officiating. Family will receive friends at other times at the residence of Jeffrey and Stacy Inman. In lieu of flowers, memorials may be made to the Little Vine Primitive Baptist Church Cemetery Fund. Moody Davis Funeral Service in Dobson is serving the family. Virginia Ruth Riley Isaacs met her Lord and Savior Jesus Christ on April 30th at Pittsboro Christian Village. The family will receive friends Saturday from 10 until 11 a.m. at Moody

service will be held at Pittsboro Christian Village in Pittsboro on Friday, May 15th. Family will greet the family. Friends may greet the family at 9:30 a.m. with the service beginning at 10:30 a.m. In lieu of flowers, memorial contributions may be made to Mountaintop Youth Camp, 1460 McKay Lane, Pinnacle, North Carolina. Mr. James Eugene Simmons, age 87, of Mount Airy, passed away peacefully on April 27th, surrounded by his loving family. A visitation and funeral will begin Thursday at 1 p.m. at the Church of Jesus Christ of Latter-day Saints, located at 100 Windsor Park Drive in Dobson. Burial will follow at Skyline Memory Gardens. In lieu of flowers, please make donations to the Joan and Howard Woltz Hospice Home, P.O. Box 325, Dobson, North Carolina. That is a look at this afternoon's obituary notices in their condensed form. On behalf of the staff and management here at WPAQ, we send out our prayers and our condolences to those who have lost loved ones at this time. 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I'm Tim Fry with you on the Mountain Midday Show. We're going to get back to more music now. Here's the Gospel Plowboys.

0: Rhonda Vincent, When the Angels Sing, and before that, When the Crops Are Laid By from the Gospel Plowboys. We'll be right back.
1: God never intended His Word to be just one piece of your life. 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
1: Blue Mountain from Addie Levy's, featuring Trey Hensley in that. And that's your Grassicana Corner. All right, how about some music from the Lonesome River Band?

That's not brand new from Mike Mitchell and the Mike Mitchell Band. It's called Little Delilah, and we heard Bernadette from the Lonesome River Band. That's going to wrap up the Mountain Midday Show, and Kenneth's going to be sitting in tomorrow. Kelly Epperson and yours truly, Tim Fry, we're headed down to the Denton Farm Park tomorrow to be broadcasting live and meeting and greeting people. Hope you'll come by and see us at the Malpas Brothers Festival. I'm Tim Fry, but it's been good to be with you. I'll see you bright and early Friday morning with a smile on my face and a large cup of coffee in my hand. Till then, get us out of here, Henry.

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1: AP News, I'm Nick Donahue. President Trump is threatening to bomb Iran if it doesn't reopen the Strait of Hormuz. Axios reports a one-page memorandum to end the war includes a moratorium on Iranian uranium enrichment, a lifting of U.S. sanctions, and the distribution of frozen Iranian funds, along with the opening of the Strait of Hormuz for shipping. On social media, President Trump said it's perhaps a big assumption that Iran would agree to such terms. Ted Turner has died. He built his fortune in the media with TBS, founding CNN, along with other networks that bear his name. Turner also championed environmental causes. He spoke here in 2015.
2: If we don't do something about it, we're going to die. So it's very important. I like living, and I want everybody else to be alive. And not just us, but the trees and the birds and the animals, they're going to all die too. We don't want to kill all life on Earth.
1: Ted Turner was 87. Commerce Secretary Howard Lutnick is appearing before the House Oversight Committee about his relationship with Jeffrey Epstein. James Comer is the committee chair.
3: This is something that many of the members wanted to hear from Lutnick, and I'll add he's come in voluntarily. So I appreciate that. Hopefully we'll have some more answers. We haven't talked to too many people that have admitted they've been on the island. So it's my understanding he wasn't on the island very long.
1: Lutnick previously had given contradictory statements about his relationship with Epstein, but said he has done nothing wrong and welcomed the closed-door interview with lawmakers. A source tells the AP the FBI served a search warrant at the office of the Virginia Senate Leader's Office as part of a corruption investigation. Democrat L. Louise Lucas helped lead Virginia's recent redistricting. The FBI said only that it was conducting a court-authorized search warrant. This is AP News. There are rising worries over the hantavirus infections on a cruise ship.
4: In an AP interview, WHO epidemiologist Maria Kehova says her team reckons it's most likely patients have been affected with the Andes strain of hantavirus.
5: Because the ship started off in Argentina and then it was moving through islands up the coast of Africa. And it's a wildlife expedition. So many of these individuals, they were stopping at islands, they were doing bird watching. There are some rodents on some, there are not others.
4: Three patients with suspected hantavirus have been evacuated from the cruise ship to the Netherlands as the vessel at the center of a deadly outbreak remains off Cape Verde with nearly 150 people on board waiting to head to Spain's Canary Islands. Three people have died and one body remains on the ship, the WHO says. Eight cases have been recorded so far, three of them confirmed by medical testing. I'm Charles DeLedesma.
1: I'm Ed Donahue, AP News.
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0: touring along with the host band, the Malpas Brothers, is the Grascals, Sister Sadie, The Cody Norris Show, Riders in the Sky, Southern Legacy, Deeper Shade of Blue, Larry E. Fall, Olivia Joe, The Gospel Plowboys, from American Idol, Alex Miller, The Brothers Young, and always Loretta. 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

Used by Blue Highway. My microphone's about to fall out of here. We have 67 degrees outside. Good afternoon. Coming up tonight at 7 o'clock, Woodland Baptist Church broadcast. That'll be coming your way. Their Wednesday night services right after an hour of Sundown Serenade and another hour of Sundown Serenade following that. So I'd like you to stay tuned. Well, we've got a pretty good chance of rain on the way. We've been in the cloudy mode through the day, and the clouds are going to stay with us, and the chance of rain is going to thicken up later on, mostly through the later hours into the early hours tomorrow and beyond, the way it looks. 54, the overnight low tonight, a high of 78 today. We've got a ways to go. We're just at 67 right now. Well, we may not make that, which is probably good news. That will keep the heat index down a little bit and lower that chance of severe weather for tonight. And overnight low again, mid-50s tonight with a 100% chance of rain, quarter half an inch possible, spilling over into tomorrow through parts of the day. 68 tomorrow, the high, and 70% chance of rain tomorrow. Our coolest night of the week, 41 Thursday night, and back into some cooler temperatures, 72 and sunny on Friday, overnight low 46 and 78 and sunny on Saturday. Your Saturday night low around 50, and Sunday 80 with partly sunny skies, 40% chance of rain. Another chance of rain coming around about Sunday and Sunday night and early Monday. But we've got some pretty nice temperatures.

setting up for the next week or so through at least Tuesday. By the way, your Monday night low is going to be around 42. So as long as it doesn't get any lower than that, we got a lot of people starting to plant stuff right now. And so always that chance toward the middle of May at least, or a week beyond, of a little bit of a rogue frost popping up. So hopefully we won't get into that again. And again, 67 degrees, cloudy skies, chance of rain thickening up over the evening and afternoon.

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If you invite you to stay tuned. In the meantime, here's Twin Creek String Band.

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1: Kelly Epperson here for WPAQ and WSYD. Good day. I'm so glad you've taken time to join me today. We have a very special guest. He is Nate Blevins, the director of Spina Bifida of Surrey County, the Spina Bifida of Surrey Foundation, to be exact. And Nate, it is so good to have you with me today. Thank you.
2: Thank you. Thank you.
1: Nate, you yourself have Spina Bifida.
2: Yes.
1: And you were born with Spina Bifida.
2: I was.
1: Tell us what that is, and then maybe talk about some of your challenges with that.
2: So with Spina Bifida, it mainly affects people with in the legs. Below the knee, I don't have any kind of muscle or feeling. And other than that, it affects your back and other parts of your body. I wasn't born with a shunt, but they had to put a shunt into my head.
1: Is that drain?
2: Yeah, it drains the brain fluid from my brain to my spine, and it kind of helps with the circulation. I'm not a doctor, but I pretty much that's what it's supposed to do. So
1: Now you talk about the shunt in your brain. Is this the hydrocephalus that you're?
2: That is the hydrocephalus part of spina bifida. So hydrocephalus affects more of like the brain fluid. And then the spina bifida, it's more about the nerves in the spine. So when I was born, the nerves were born on the outside of my body. And it was kind of like in a lump. So they had to go in there and reconstruct everything and put it all back together. And
1: wow.
2: Yeah.
1: Fascinating. How many surgeries have you had in your lifetime?
2: Both minor and major, about 53.
1: 53 surgeries. And you told me you're blessed.
2: Very, very blessed.
1: I think that's wonderful.
2: I tell everybody I'm the luckiest man alive.
1: That is great. We're speaking with Nate Blevins, director of Spina Bifida of Surrey Foundation. You're how old now, Nate?
2: 29.
1: 29 years old. You've been dealing with this all your life. You've been thinking about doing something to make more people aware and to help create more funding and testing to find a cure maybe someday.
2: Yeah.
1: How long have you been thinking about what you wanted to do? You wanted to do something, and you kind of quit thinking about it a little while, and then your wife kind of nudged you and said, hey, don't forget.
2: Yeah,
1: talk about that a little bit.
2: She's my biggest support. And I've been thinking about doing a foundation for years. And after we adopted our little girl and things kind of settled down through that, we realized, well, she looked at me and she said, all right, it's time to do something. So I was like, you're right, you're right. And then from the help of her, she's my biggest support system. And then, of course, my sisters and my mother, can't thank God enough for them.
1: That's encouragement.
2: Oh, yeah, 100%.
1: Wonderful. So your family's involved. You have two sisters, your mom and your wife,
2: mm-hmm.
1: helping you with the Surrey Spina Bifida Foundation.
2: Yes.
1: Okay. You have got something coming up very soon in May.
2: Yeah,
1: May. Talk about that.
2: May the 9th, we're going to be at Mount Airy High School, and we're going to be doing a walk for kids just to spread awareness and get people to come out. And we actually have several kids in the area that have spina bifida. Man, they're my biggest heroes.
1: Do you know of how many there are around in our local area? Any numbers about?
2: I'm not 100% sure about numbers, but there's a good 4 or 5 that show up to all of the events that have happened so far. And man, they're awesome kids.
1: That is awesome. Great. So this is for about 3 hours?
2: Yeah, 3 or 4 hours.
1: Okay, you're going to walk around the track at Mount Airy High School.
2: Yep, there's going to be games, there's going to be food, there's going to be music. We have a DJ coming who has little smoke bubbles that the kids love. Mm-hmm. So it's going to be a lot of fun.
1: So family, bring the whole family.
2: Bring everybody.
1: Everybody that can walk or just be there and take it all in, and it's all to help raise awareness of spina bifida.
2: Absolutely. We walk, we roll, we do everything around the track.
1: That is great. So May 9th, it's a Saturday.
2: It is.
1: 10 a.m. until 2 p.m. at Mount Airy High School. All the families come together and individuals impacted by spina bifida and hydrocephalus to raise awareness, build community, and support a meaningful cause. And funds raised during this event go directly towards supporting our local foundation, the Surrey Spina Bifida Foundation, or Spina Bifida of Surrey Foundation, and helping send children to Victory Junction Camp. Victory Junction Camp. Was that not started by Kyle Petty?
2: It was. It was.
1: And it's in North Carolina.
2: It is.
1: Near Asheboro?
2: I believe so. And

0: Tell me about the Victory Junction camp. Didn't you go there?
1: Yeah, I went when I was around 12. It was definitely a life-changing experience for me. It helped me realize as a kid, during that time I was going through surgeries after surgeries, you know, having to go through everything I was in my personal life. My parents sent me to the camp, and it just helped me realize, you know, there's more than just me out there. There's a whole world of kids who are just, I mean, honestly, the strongest people in the world. Mm. And I try not to get emotional about it, but I'm telling you.
2: Yeah.
1: I mean, these kids are strong.
2: Yeah.
1: And, man.
2: That's great. That is great.
1: It really helped me understand that there was a community of people out there.
2: Right. Right. What all kind of fun things did you do at the camp, 12-year-old?
1: So, we fished. Mm-hmm. I got to, when you catch a fish, you got to kiss it. And then throw it back in the pond.
2: Yeah.
1: And then I got to sit in my first NASCAR, like the actual car. Wow. That was pretty cool. Rode in a hot air balloon and got to swim. I mean, just hang out and run around the field. And
2: gosh, that sounds like a great camp.
1: Oh, it's awesome. It is amazing. And honestly, it's a very life-changing experience for someone who, you know, is going through something. It kind of takes them away from all that for a little while.
2: Okay. Well, Victory Junction Camp, wouldn't it be great if you were able to raise enough funds to help send someone, a kid there?
1: Absolutely.
2: That
1: Absolutely.
2: Has spina bifida.
1: Yeah. And they actually have a spina bifida week that all the kids that have spina bifida go. And so it was an idea. Like I said, me and my wife had talked about it, and I talked with my parents and my brothers and sisters, and they said, well, why don't we try to send some kids to camp? So I looked into it, and it's something that we're wanting to send about 2 or 3 kids if we can.
2: Mm-hmm.
1: To take a kid, it's about 2,500.
2: Yeah.
1: That's the number I was given. So, I mean, if we can just raise that much, just to take one kid to get away from their reality for a little while.
2: If you just help one individual, one kid with spina bifida, would just be the whole day would be so much worth it, wouldn't it?
1: 100%.
2: Yeah.
1: 100%.
2: Wow. This is May 9th. Please come out. There's a title. You've called it Moving Forward.
1: Yes.
2: The theme.
1: Yes.
2: Moving Forward. This is a walk to help raise awareness and funds for spina bifida. This is the Spina Bifida of Surrey Foundation. We're talking with the director, Nate Blevins. Nate, anything else you want to

0: life. My parents, my family, whoever's listening that is in my personal life, I want to just say thank you. I don't really tell y'all that much, but without them pushing me, I got a story. I got hundreds of stories.
1: Yeah.
0: This is one of the biggest ones. After one of my spine surgeries, you have to get up and walk. And that's the hardest part about it, is taking that first step. And after one of my procedures, my mother, she was working at the time. She was a teacher, and she had to go teach for a little while, but I was left in the hospital. And the nurses come in, and I was thirsty. I was like, man, I really want some water. And they would just look at me and kind of nod, and I'm like, okay, you going to give me some water? And there was a cup that was like a step or two away from the bed. Mm-hmm. And I was like, can I have some water? And they was like, well, we were told not to give it to you. And I was like, okay. So I called my mom, and I'm like, hey, you know, I need some water. You know, I'm trying to drink something. Yeah. I'm thirsty. She said, well, get up and go get it. And so, but I'm going to tell you right now, being pushed by my family like that has made me the man I am today.
1: That is fantastic.
0: And honestly, it's the point of not giving up and raising the standard. She knew that I was tired, and she knew I didn't want to get up, but she knew I could. And knowing that I can gave me the confidence to get up. And of course, I went and got the water. I was thirsty. Mm-hmm. And that's just the kind of family I was raised with. They've never looked at me, even my wife. They never look at me like I have a disability. They just look at it as an obstacle we're going to get over and move forward. And so that's exactly why we called it what we call it, is moving forward.
1: Perfect title.
0: Yeah.
1: Moving forward. I think that's great. That sums up your life.
0: Absolutely.
1: And you were pushed out of love.
0: Out of love, absolutely.
1: To get up, get that water, drink the water. I think that is just wonderful. People holding you accountable.
0: Yeah.
1: You know, say, you can do this.
0: Absolutely. And being able to be around people who want to see you get past something. You know, I get knocked down all the time. You know, I just had surgery last week. And it was one of those where, I mean, it's a mental game. And, you know, without my friends and my church family, I thank God for my church family and my family, you know, they encourage me on a daily basis. Hey, I get it, but let's move on. Let's look forward. You know, what happened yesterday, that's in God's hands. But what's in forward is just as much as in God's hands as in the past. And, you know, my faith is also really big in my life. And, you know, I wouldn't be where I am today if it wasn't for God.
1: That's great. It all ties in, doesn't it?
0: I'm telling you, I tell everybody I'm the most blessed man on the planet.
1: Nate, thank you for sharing your story with us today. And I want to encourage all of our listeners to come out on Saturday, May 9th, 10 a.m. to 2 p.m., Moving Forward Walk at Mount Airy High School around the track at the football field, Wallace Shelton Stadium, as we support those families, individuals with spina bifida. Local spina bifida families, individuals will be coming. Everybody coming, converge upon Mount Airy High School. Let's become more aware of spina bifida. Let's do all we can to raise funds, help send kids to the Victory Gang Junction. For Nate Blevins, I'm Kelly Epperson. Have a great day, and may God bless.
2: 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We'll look at the forecast coming up in just a minute.
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2: Well, we have

0: 69 degrees outside with slight chance of showers. That chance gets to be a whole lot better tonight. 20% chance of rain today. High near 78. I'm not sure if we're going to make that or not. We might hit a little warming trend here. Southwest winds about 9 miles an hour. Some 20-mile-an-hour gusts. And those breezes are going to bring in a pretty good chance of rain again tonight. 54, the overnight low. 100% chance of showers and thunder showers. Basically, around 10 o'clock till about 2 a.m., then some lingering showers. And could get a quarter, half inch of rain tonight, overnight, out of this one. That'd be good for the gardens. 70% chance of rain tomorrow with a high around 68 and cloudy. Winds becoming northerly, 5 miles an hour. That'll put that temperature down to about 41, about the lowest spot we'll have for a week. Clear skies Thursday night, temperatures dipping, and 72 and sunny on Friday. Friday night clear, 46 the overnight low, and 78 and sunshine on Saturday. Your Saturday night low around 50. On Sunday, partly sunny with a chance of rain in the afternoon, high around 80, and a 40% chance of a shower popping up in the afternoon and evening. Monday and Tuesday around 73 with mostly sunny skies. There's a 30% chance of rain on Monday. And again, it's called about 70 degrees now. We're working on that, and we moved around to about 70.
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2: 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And yes, the Watermelon Seed Spitting Contest is back, so bring your best aim and maybe don't stand downwind. 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
1: We'll take a break. Look for the news coming up in a little bit. Try to get some news coming our way. And also, we'll update that weather forecast as well. Better chances of rain coming up, of course, overnight into tomorrow.
2: AP News, I'm Ed Donahue. President Trump says it's up to Iran to make a deal.
3: We're dealing with people that want to make a deal very much, and we'll see whether or not they can make a deal that's satisfactory to us. We have it very much under control.
2: The two countries seem to be approaching an agreement to end the war. A U.S. fighter jet fired on an Iranian oil tanker in the Gulf of Oman as it tried to breach the U.S. blockade of Iran's ports. President Trump calls the blockade amazing.
3: It's like a wall of steel. Nobody goes through. In particular, the Iranians, they're not getting anything through one way or the other, so they're out of business. And we'll see whether or not they are agreeing. And if they don't agree, they'll end up agreeing shortly thereafter.
2: On social media, the president said if Iran does not agree, the bombing starts. CNN says the founder of the network, Ted Turner, has died. Turner was married to Jane Fonda. In a 2005 interview, Fonda said Ted Turner liked to talk.
4: I usually ended up completely numb and speechless. It was hard to process because it's all so interesting and funny and outrageous. I mean, you know, second date, he's telling me that he's rewritten the Ten Commandments.
2: Ted Turner was 87. A court filing reveals a man accused of firing a gun at law enforcement officers near the Washington Monument this week was walking along a path of Vice President J.D. Vance's motorcade before the shooting and made a vulgar remark about the White House after the confrontation. A flight with passengers from a cruise ship

0: at the center of a hantavirus outbreak have arrived in Amsterdam. They will head to hospitals. Three people died on the ship. A late spring snowstorm started to taper off in Colorado after closing schools, delaying flights, and creating slushy conditions on the roads. Some mountain communities got up to 2 feet of snow. Boulder, Colorado got a foot of snow. Oil prices are lower and stocks are higher in late day trading. This is AP News.
1: Again, a chance of rain thickening up later on. Temperatures right now, I don't think we're going to make our high for today. We're getting there. We got some cloud cover that's keeping it in check at 70 degrees currently. And tonight, chances of rain zoom on up there with about a 90% possibility of showers later on. Overnight low 54 tonight. And maybe a quarter, half an inch of rain possible. Tomorrow, 68 and cloudy with a chance of rain, thunder showers, basically after 2 p.m., 70% chance of showers. And that's going to cool things down. A little bit of a change in wind direction now. The north temperature is going to dip to about 41 Thursday night with clear skies and sunshine Friday, high around 72 by the weekend, 78 and sunny on Saturday. After a morning low in the mid-40s and the overnight low 50s Saturday night with a few clouds. 40% chance of rain on Sunday in the afternoon, otherwise partly sunny, high near 80 Sunday night, 60% chance of showers. Some pretty good weather ahead Monday and Tuesday, temperature-wise around 73 with partly sunny skies each day. Again, coming up at 7 o'clock tonight, the Wednesday night broadcast of Woodland Baptist Church. Coming up right after an hour of Sundown Serenade.
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3: 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And yes, the Watermelon Seed Spitting Contest is back, so bring your best aim and maybe don't stand downwind. That's at 4:30 p.m. And then stick around for the Tractor Awards at 5 p.m. You'll find crafts, food, animals, inflatables, pony rides, and enough country cooking to make your grandma jealous. 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
1: In the obituaries, Mrs. Nellie Ruth Gwynn Ayers, 90, of Cana, Virginia, passed on Thursday at Hillsville Health and Rehab. She was born September 26, 1935, in Surrey County, to the late Guy and Kate Cox Gwynn. A celebration of life will be held at a later date at Cedar Lane Baptist Church in Cana, Virginia. Mr. Gary Timothy Hall, 75, of Mount Airy, passed on Friday at the Wolf's Hospice Home. He was born December 30th, 1950, in Surrey County, to the late Charles Reed and Hattie Ayers Hall. Per Tim's request, there will be no formal services at this time. Mr. Douglas Ray Hyatt, 75, of Mount Airy, passed on Sunday at Northern Regional Hospital. Doug was born April 15, 1951, in Surrey County, to the late Sandy Marion and Lorraine Marion Hyatt, a faithful member of the Indian Grove Baptist Church. He is survived by a brother and sister-in-law, Bobby Hyatt and Patsy, one niece, Raina Southern, and John Grimm, and nephews, Donald Southern and Philip Hyatt. In addition to his parents, he was preceded in death by his sister, Glenda Gale Hyatt Southern. Services will be tomorrow at 2 p.m. at Indian Grove Baptist Church, burial in the church cemetery. The family will receive friends tomorrow at Indian Grove Baptist Church, 1 p.m. till the time of the service. Mrs. Mildred Virginia Goat Hall, 88, of Stuart, Virginia, passed on Tuesday, yesterday. She was born in Patrick County, July 29, 1937, to the late Brock and Addie Martin Goat. In addition to her parents, she was preceded in death by her husband, Donald Tucker Hall, and brothers Randolph and Jesse Goad. Survivors include her daughter and son-in-law, John and Janice Shelley. Also, several grandchildren and great-grandchildren. Graveside services will be Friday at 12 noon at Patrick Memorial Gardens. Brother John Shelley, the fourth, officiating. Mrs. Betty Moss Inman, 76, of Dobson, passed on at Northern Regional Hospital on Monday. She was born January 10, 1950, to the late Reverend Ed Moss and the late Dora Phillips Moss. She worked for many years at Toltex Manufacturing and spent years as a caregiver for several others. Preceded in death by her parents and her husband of 52 years, James Jimmy Inman, and sisters Mildred Moore, Glenda Parker,

Vicki Matthews and Fran Whitaker and brothers Michael, Leon, and Dale Moss. Survivors include a son, Jeffrey Martin Inman and Stacy, a grandson, Bailey Inman, a sister, Mary Gwynn and Bobby, and one niece and nephew and brother-in-law, Jimmy Stone. Visitation will be Friday from 11 a.m. till 12:30 at Moody Davis Funeral Service in Dobson. Graveside services following at 1 o'clock at Little Mine Primitive Baptist Church Cemetery with Pastor Austin Cavanaugh officiating. Virginia Ruth Riley Isaacs passed on April 30th at Pittsburgh Christian Village. She was born June 11, 1942, to Samuel Isaac Riley and Ruth Lillian Damewood Riley in Charleston, South Carolina. The family will receive friends Saturday at Moody Funeral Home here in Mount Airy from 10 till 11 a.m. Service beginning at 11 a.m. with burial in the Pinnacle Baptist Church Cemetery on 1054 East Old Phillips Road in Pinnacle, North Carolina. Cynthia Brent, 69, passed on Sunday. She was born to Christine Stoneman October 7th, 1956, preceded in death by her mother and brother.

0: and a daughter, Shannon Douglas, and grandchildren, Jordan and David Douglas, a sister, Peggy Pell. A memorial visitation will be held on Friday, May 15th from 4 to 6 p.m. at Moody Funeral Home here in Mount Airy. Mr. James Eugene Simmons, 87, of Mount Airy, passed on April 27th. He was born in Surrey County, May 28, 1938, to the late James Simmons and Huldah Nichols Simmons. He was a talented woodworker and carpenter. Excuse me, a member of the Church of Jesus Christ of Latter-day Saints. He is survived by his children, 5 children and 10 grandchildren. Visitation and funeral will be held tomorrow at 1 p.m. at the Church of Jesus Christ of Latter-day Saints at Windsor Park Drive in Dobson, North Carolina. Burial in the Skyline Memory Garden. 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
1: We'll check the forecast at the top of the hour. Got one by request. Took a while to find this one. This goes out to Don down in Stoneville on the Starday record label from several years back. Hilo Brown, song called Picture in the Wallet.

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1: AP News, I'm Ben Thomas. There's more talk of talks to end the Iran war, but also word today of more shots fired. Ed Donahue has the latest.
2: The military says an American fighter jet shot out the rudder of an Iranian tanker in the Gulf of Oman as President Trump tries to pressure Iran to make a deal to end the war. At the White House, the president says the U.S. is doing very well in Iran.
3: We're dealing with people that want to make a deal very much, and we'll see whether or not they can make a deal that's satisfactory to us. We have it very much under control.
2: On social media, the president threatened a new wave of bombing if a deal is not reached that includes opening the Strait of Hormuz.
3: And we're not going to let Iran have a nuclear weapon. And we're not going to let that happen. And we won't let that happen.
2: President Trump suspended a short-lived U.S. effort to force open a safe passage for commercial ships through the strait. I'm Ed Donahue.
1: Oil prices eased significantly today. The international standard Brent crude falling 7.8% to settle at $101.27 per barrel. Still, U.S. gas prices continue to march upward, another 5 cents overnight. AAA puts the national average for regular at more than $4.53 per gallon. But stock markets rallied worldwide on hopes of a deal. The S&P had its best day in nearly a month, climbing 1.5%. The Dow rose 612 points, or about 1.2%, while the Nasdaq gained close to 2%. In other news, the World Health Organization says two patients with hantavirus and one possibly infected have been evacuated from the cruise ship at the center of the outbreak, moored off West Africa. Dr. Maria van Kerkhof tells AP.
4: Two infectious disease physicians from the Netherlands are joining the ship to actually move with them on board from Cabo Verde to hopefully the Canary Islands, although that might change. And we don't have any other symptomatic people on board.
1: This is AP News.
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and standing room. The preacher said, I think we're all agreed. Even he would be surprised. So let's all go pray outside.

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1: Here's news for WSYD and WPAQ. In Virginia, Delegate Michelle Maldonado says she is stepping down from her seat in the Virginia House of Delegates effective May 31st. The third-term Democrat, who is 57, has represented the 20th House District since 2024. She represented the 50th District from 2022 to 24. Maldonado, whose current term would have ended in January 2028, did not give a reason for stepping down. It falls to Speaker Don Scott to call a special election to select Maldonado's successor. The Virginia DMV reports that Governor Abigail Spanberger

0: has appointed Sandra M. Jack as its new commissioner. Jack is the first woman to serve in that position. Jack was a former DMV leader for 9 years and is returning to the agency with more than 20 years of public sector experience in a career centered around law, data governance, and policy. In North Carolina, a group of four Democratic House members have filed legislation that would cut nearly $400 million from North Carolina's Opportunity Scholarship Program over 2 years and redirect the money to child care subsidies and related priorities. That move would be a sizable rollback of the school choice expansion the Republican-led General Assembly enacted in 2023. House Bill 1066 would reduce Opportunity Scholarship Grant Fund reserve appropriations by $150 million in non-recurring funds in fiscal year 2026-27 and by $240 million in recurring funds beginning in 2027-28. The bill directs the cut funds to the Department of Health and Human Services, quote, to be used to assist in reducing the wait list for subsidized child care in this state. The Wake County Board of Commissioners has voted to delay a decision on the proposed merger of WakeMed Health and Charlotte-based Atrium Health. Reportedly, state and local leaders are raising red flags over the deal, saying they want more time to scrutinize it, citing concerns about costs and competition. The proposal, which became public last Friday, would bring the Raleigh-based system under the control of one of the nation's largest hospital networks. The commissioners' vote puts the matter on hold for 90 days. Aircraft manufacturer Boom Supersonic CEO Blake Scholl is openly floating the idea of moving the company's headquarters, raising the question of whether Greensboro could be in the running. While there are no talks at this time of moving the company's headquarters to the Gate City, where Boom plans to build a manufacturing facility, local leaders say they would welcome that conversation. Boom Supersonic is reportedly constructing a superfactory at Piedmont Triad International Airport, where it will build the proposed supersonic aircraft called Overture. The North Carolina Department of Transportation has dedicated a bridge in honor of Greensboro Police Sergeant Dale Nix. Nix's family and friends, along with officers from the Greensboro Police Department, gathered in an open field along Interstate 40 for the ceremony, which concluded with Nix's family unveiling the sign that will now be seen by motorists traveling the interstate and Sandy Ridge Road. The bridge, now bearing Dale Nix's name, is just a few hundred yards away from the convenience store where he died on January 30, 2023, while trying to stop an attempted robbery. That's news for WSYD and WPAQ.
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0: Well, now go ahead and hitch up the wagon, because something good is growing in downtown Mount Airy. It's the 2026 Mayberry Farm Fest, where the only thing fresher than the air is the fun. 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Grand Marshal Ernest T. And if it don't have a little smoke and a lot of pride, it ain't invited. Then stick around for the Kids Parade. 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Open jam at 10 a.m. Appalachian Hoedown Cloggers at noon, live music all afternoon, including Gap Civil from 1 until 2, Twin Creeks String Band from 2 until 3, and the Slate Mountain Ramblers from 3 to 4, and at 4:30, the Young at Heart Line Dancers. And yes, the Watermelon Seed Spitting Contest is back, so bring your best aim and maybe don't stand downwind. That's at 4:30 p.m. And then stick around for the Tractor Awards at 5 p.m. You'll find crafts, food, animals, inflatables, pony rides, and enough country cooking to make your grandma jealous. 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

Dean Martin with a version that Connie Francis had a number one song on, of course, with Who's Sorry Now. It's on our serenade coming up at 7 o'clock. We'll have Woodland Baptist Church broadcast. Before, heard Bobby Darin and Beyond the Sea. And, of course, Sinatra kicking off with That's Life. Hoagy Carmichael, the Abba Dabba honeymoon song, part of our sundown serenade. And I've got a few songs here from some people you never would expect to have cut a record. Some of you might not have heard some of these songs. And they had some pretty good voices. Years ago, when anyone had any talent, could carry a tune in a bucket, and they were a big movie star or TV star, then they'd try to squeeze a few more dollars out of them somewhere along the way by putting them on recording 45 RPM or cutting an album or whatever. That happened a lot in the Warner Brothers camp and some of the others. But this one, this song's around 1958, I believe. Had a pretty good voice about him. Anthony Perkins, Tony Perkins. He was in a lot of movies before 1960, of course. Then Psycho hit 1960, kind of typecast him. It seemed like his career just tumbled after that because, I don't know, he's just during this particular time where people were getting typecast. If they did a certain record or a certain TV show, then they were like doomed. But this was 2 years before Elvis did this song on Blue Hawaii. It's an Anthony Perkins, one called Moonlight Swim.

Elvis was stationed in Germany when he heard that particular song by Anthony Perkins, remembered it, and time came around about 2-3 years later to do Blue Hawaii. He wanted that song and the soundtrack, and that was the original, Tony Perkins with Moonlight Swim.

From Glenn Miller to the Ink Spots, Liberace to Burl Ives, this is the Sundown Serenade on WPAQ.

Jimmy Dorsey and his orchestra. If you would build a bigger mousetrap, to name that particular tune, and got some more on Sundown Serenade, kind of going back and forth tonight. Some of these movie stars that actually had some pretty good voices and were allowed to sing every now and then, some TV stars also that, again, if they could carry a tune in a bucket, they would put a record out there and try to get a few dollars out of them. This occurred mainly when TV was starting to gain momentum in the 1950s, 1960s. But early on in 1954, this particular movie came out. And this lady had proved a couple of years earlier she had a very good voice. And they let her use it in several movies, which is very good news. Marilyn Monroe, this particular movie, 1953 or 54, with, of course, Robert Mitchum and Rory Calhoun and young Tommy Riddick. This was just a few months before he took on the role as Jeff in Lassie, the first TV Lassie, for about 4 or 5 years. But this is the title tune of this movie with Marilyn Monroe.

1954, Marilyn Monroe with River of No Return. That's from one of three of my favorite Marilyn Monroe movies. That one, Some Like It Hot, 1959. And, of course, a year before, 1953, Gentlemen Prefer Blondes, that actually she got to sing in all three of those particular movies. Right, here's Louis Armstrong.

You're getting traces of Moonlight Serenade in that particular song from September of 1940. Glenn Miller and his orchestra, Ray Everly on the vocals with Ring Telephone Ring. You can just barely hear that little kindness in that particular song with Moonlight Serenade. Got more coming up at the top of the hour, Woodland Baptist Church broadcast. Before you heard Marilyn Monroe with River of No Return, and backing her up on that was the Ken Darby Singers, and they pretty much had the market cornered with doing film backup work in the through the 1950s. Just about Frankie Lane had he was the top single artist doing westerns. I was called upon him to do a particular song, but when they needed backup singers, they always went to Ken Darby and his group. They were backing up Marilyn Monroe and River of No Return. 2 years later, Elvis makes his first movie. I mentioned him a while ago. He did it for 20th Century Fox, the same studio that River of No Return was filmed. Elvis had already the Jordanaires, but they had already committed to doing a movie called The Reno Brothers. They changed the title of the movie to Love Me Tender. And they had already contracted the Ken Darby Singers to do the song backup in there. They didn't want the Jordanaires on there. So that's the only film that Elvis did that did not have the Jordanaires, I believe, in it, except maybe one more later on. But, yeah, I think that's the only one that, minus the Jordanaires, was the first film Elvis ever did. This is the first song that he ever did on screen, and kind of a take on an old gospel song, actually.

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1: in this old building.
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1: Well, there's a leak.
0: Yes, there's a leak
1: in this old building.
0: There's a leak.
1: Well, there's a leak.
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1: in this old building.
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That's Al Boley on Sundown Serenade, and we got to get a few more numbers in. I'm kind of squeezing in a few from people you wouldn't expect to have done particular songs along the way. And that was some movie stars, of course. Again, they were getting the most out of them they could, and they were putting some of them on record albums, and also some of them actually made the top. A couple of them made the top 40, and a lot of them made the top 100. They sold some records along the way. This guy, of course, started out in the late 1950s. Worked him for Warner Brothers, and Warner Brothers kept pushing him to put songs out. He was featured on the Warner Brothers Christmas album that had a lot of good singers on there. Ephraim Zimbalist Jr., Clint Walker, Connie Stevens, and just a few more, all of them working for Warner Brothers at that particular time. Around 1960-61, he was in Hawaii and I. About 3 or 4 years later, he would be tapped to play the lead in Wild Wild West. This is the name he went by in his short recording career, Bob Conrad, Robert Conrad.

0: Woodland Baptist Church, featuring the preaching ministry of Pastor Tim Gammons. Woodland Baptist Church is located in Winston-Salem, North Carolina, and for over 100 years has ministered to the people of Winston-Salem and its surrounding communities. Here you will find vibrant, joyful singing and fervent, relevant preaching from the Word of God. Our desire is that you'll be blessed and helped by the service today. Thank you again for joining us live here at Woodland.
1: Or you just would be honest and you say, I'm a little tired tonight. Would anybody like that? Just raise your hand. As Wednesday night can be like that. Brother Josh Hoggins went way up there. And so maybe you're like him, man. That hand can go way up there. But thank you for making the effort to be in the Lord's house tonight. I know you'll encourage one another just by being here. And then you're an encouragement to us seeing you here and everything. And it's a good crowd for a Wednesday night. And the choir will come down here in a little bit. And we have youth hour going on over there on the other side. And pray for the youth hour. I think they were aiming for 100 over there. And some of you may have seen the social media posts, but Brother Jonathan, boy, he's got the heart of a youth pastor. I tell you what, did you see what he said he was going to do? Eat the world's hottest chip or something if they had 100 teenagers over there? So he, no joke, he actually Googled it earlier today. How do you prep your stomach for that kind of thing? And it said something about drink milk and, you know, do all that kind of stuff. And I just said, you're just plumb crazy is what you are. But pray for him. And we probably really need to pray for him. But we'll find out maybe how many they had over there and everything. But so the teens are over there. The master clubs are over there, and then it's us in here, so we'll hopefully have a good time together in the Lord's house, and the choir will sing here in just a minute. We'll have a special song and then a message from the Word of God and get you out about 9 o'clock or so. We're looking forward to that. And, yeah, you guys wouldn't stick around till 9, would you? No, but it's good to be in church. Let's take some time this evening. We want to go over some of the prayer requests that we know about. And then we'll have a time of prayer, of course, like we always say every Wednesday night. The altars are always open, so if you want to come forward and pray during this time, during that time of prayer, feel free to do that. If you want to pray in your seat, feel free to do that also. But the altars are always open. But let's pray for some folks. We want to pray for Sam Wall. This is Miss Gay Jones and Brother Sammy's daughter, and she is about 5 months, 5 months along with her pregnancy and everything. She's over at the Baptist Hospital, and they're probably going to keep her for another week or two. And so just pray for that, and they want the baby to kind of get older and everything before maybe they deliver the baby. So pray about that. Also pray for Brother Jim Pitts. He's over at the Stick Center. And then we also want to pray for Mike Parrish. He had spent some time in the hospital, and he was hoping to go home, I think, a couple days ago. And then the doctors came in and said, no, you're going to have to stay another, I think, 5 days or so. And then they reversed that, since he could go to infusion for the next 7 days or so. So pray for Brother Mike as he recovers. And then we also want to pray for others in our church. Let's pray for Brother Jerry Martin's mother up in Virginia under the care of hospice. And then we want to pray for Brother Randy Floyd. Let's pray for him as he's got that ALS. And I know Brother Randy and Miss Lisa would be here if they could. So you pray for them. Let's pray for others in our church. Understand that Brother Mark Williams, Brother Mark back here. Let's pray for Brother Mark. He's got some scans tomorrow, so pray for him. And then we also want to pray for Oscar Shoemaker. This is Miss Lisa's brother. He had surgery today, and last I heard they were planning on keeping him about 24 to 48 hours. So pray for Brother Oscar. Also pray for Brother Gerald Spees. Brother Gerald's probably ushering, but he's here, and he's going to be having some scans on Friday, so we want to remember him. Let's pray for Miss Kim Freeman. She's got surgery coming up, and then a few people with surgery coming up. Rex Spangler has a surgery coming up on May the 14th, which will be a week from tomorrow. And then Brother Jerry Martin has a procedure coming up May the 20th. So if you'll remember those in our prayers, that would

be good. Little Julia Marion's got surgery coming up the end of June, so let's remember that. And then also, let's remember Miss Marie Linville. She'll have a portacath put in tomorrow, and then she'll start her treatments on Monday. So pray for Miss Marie and all the family there. And let's also pray for Miss Phyllis Grubbs. This is on the cancer list on our sheet. I don't know if it's on the, in the bulletin, but let's pray for Miss Phyllis Grubbs' niece, Kim. And I won't try to say the last name, Bricolo, or something like that. I said I wouldn't say it, and then I tried to say it.

it, but pray for Miss Kim. She's got colon cancer, and then on top of that, her husband was recently hospitalized. His name's Anthony. So if you would, remember those folks in your prayer. And so those are some of the prayer needs that we know about. Brother John Shelley's grandmother passed away, and there'll be a graveside service on Friday. I think Brother John Shelley will be doing the service out there at the cemetery. So pray about that situation. So there's a lot to pray about, like we do every Wednesday night. We want to pray for all those either in our church or connected with our church that have cancer. Let's pray for our church and then also our pastor and his family. Let's pray for the unsaved, and then our country, and then also the country of Israel. And let's pray for our police and law enforcement, all those that are our public servants. We want to remember them in our prayers. So how many of you are here tonight, and you have something on your heart and mind the Lord knows all about? Would you just raise your hand? And so needs are represented by each and every hand. Some hands may even represent multiple needs, but I'm glad that God knows all about those needs, and he hears our prayers, and he knows our heart and mind. So let's ask the Lord to bless all these requests. So let's go, Lord, in prayer. We'll just kind of stop the service for 2 or 3 minutes. Like I say, if you want to use the altar, feel free to do that. And if not, pray where you're at, and we'll move forward with our service. So let's bow for prayer.

Lord, as we continue in prayer tonight, we thank you for this thing we call prayer, Lord. And Lord, so many times we fail short in our prayer life, God, but I'm glad that you hear us, Lord. And if we are right with you and we confess our sins like we should, Lord, that you'll hear us and you want to answer our prayer requests, Lord. And sometimes, Lord, we don't know exactly how to pray, but we just ask for your will to be done. And we think of these situations that we've mentioned tonight and those that are facing surgeries and those that are facing maybe treatments and scans, Lord, and so many things on this list that we mentioned. Lord, you knew about them even before we mentioned them tonight, God, but I pray that you'd be with them. Bless our service tonight. May you use it to honor and glorify you, Lord. Thank you for the faithfulness of your people, and help us, Lord, to get something from the Word of God that'll help us to be a better Christian. And then bless all that goes on the other side of the building today, Lord, the master clubs, the youth hour. Bless Brother Jonathan as he preaches over there to our young people. And God, I pray that you bless the upcoming services on Sunday. May they honor and glorify you. In Jesus' name I pray. Amen. Well, thank you for praying with us. It is good to be in church. It's good to see each and every one of you. And all of you regular members, we definitely welcome you. And then maybe this is your very first time. We definitely want to welcome you. And we just hope that you'll find a place right at home here. You know, we like to use that slogan, you're not just welcome, you're wanted. And we mean that. And thank you for being here. And then we want to thank all those that are listening via the radio. We're on several different radio stations. And then also those that may be watching via the live stream. And so we're on like Facebook, our website, YouTube, Boxcast. And so thank you to all of those that are watching.

0: watching. Let me take some time and go over some of the announcements that we know about, and then we'll move forward with our service. Don't forget, this Sunday is Mother's Day, and so we're looking forward to Sunday and all that the Lord has for us. And with that, we'll be having muffins with Mom on Sunday morning. And what that is, if you've never been to that, we just open up the dining hall from about 8 to 9 o'clock, and we encourage you to bring your mom, or if you're a mom here, maybe you want to invite some of your children or grandchildren that do not attend, or even if they do attend, you come. It's just kind of a floating thing, and we just open it up for some fellowship, and you can come and enjoy a muffin and maybe some chocolate milk and coffee or whatnot. But we call it Muffins with Mom, and so I hope you guys can be here for that. We're looking forward to that. Don't forget about registration. That is open for the Woodland Summer Day Camp. If you'd like to register your child, there is an information sheet in the hallway on the table, if you'll just grab one of those. And if you have any questions, feel free to see Mr. Stevenson regarding that, and he'll be glad to help you with that. Don't forget about the upcoming teen camps. The first one's going to be June 4th through the 6th, and then there'll be the Power of Two, which will be July 6th through the 10th, and there's some information sheets on the information table in the hallway also regarding that. And if you could try to get those forms back to Brother Brewster as soon as possible. It says here that the Lake Waccamaw forms need to be turned in by this Sunday. So if you can get those turned in, I think Brother Jonathan said the money doesn't have to be turned in till the Sunday before, but if you can get any of or all of that in ahead of time, I know that'll probably make it easier on him. So don't forget about that. And then don't forget about our revival coming up May the 11th and 12th, which will be next Monday and Tuesday, and we're looking forward to Brother Daryl Cox being with us. He has pastored the same church for over 40 years, and God's used him in a great way there. And so don't forget about that. We'll have service Monday night and Tuesday night at 7 p.m. There'll be special music, and then on that Wednesday night, we'll have a service. It'll be our baccalaureate service. But along with the revival, Miss Kim is in need of some nursery workers for those two evenings, that Monday night and Tuesday night. So if you can help one of those nights, please see Miss Kim Baker. And she's probably in the nursery tonight. So if you can, see her or call her or text her or whatever and let her know you can help, that would be much, much appreciated. And then don't forget about the Saturday bus meeting at 9 a.m. And so, ushers, if you can come forward this time, we'll prepare to take up our offering. And tonight's offering will go towards the bus ministry. And so let's pray for the services coming up on Sunday. And as far as I know, Pastor will be preaching both Sunday morning and Sunday night. So let's ask the Lord to just help him as he prepares to preach. And then let's, men, if you can, be here for the prayer meeting at 10 o'clock. And we had a good time. I think there was right around 26 or so of us here on Saturday night at 10. So if you're able to, if you live fairly close by and you can make it, you'll be glad you came. And we just get around, we take up prayer requests. Usually Pastor leads us in a couple songs, we sing together and fellowship for a little bit, and then we just go to prayer, and then you can leave whenever, you know. So we have a good time together, so don't forget about that. So Elijah, if you'll come forward, he's going to pray for us, and then we'll move forward with our service tonight.
1: Let's pray. Heavenly Father, we come before you tonight, dear

Heavenly Father, we come before you tonight. Dear God, sure do thank you for this opportunity to come into your house, Lord. I pray that you to bless our time together now, Lord. Would you help the preacher as he preaches? And I pray that you touch our hearts with what we stand in need of, God. I pray that you'd help the bus ministry this Sunday, Lord. Help us to get good numbers. And most of all, Lord, I pray that there'd be some people saved and come to receive you as their Savior, God. And I pray that you bless this offering. You pray that you'd use it for the furtherance of the ministry. Bless the gift and the giver. In Jesus' name I pray. Amen.

0: may be seated. And yes, ma'am. Amen. Amen. Good, good. So that's a good reminder, even on a Wednesday night, God's grace is good. So praise the Lord. Right before the message, Brother Jerry Martin's going to come sing for us. And this was not planned, but we actually had a Young at Heart activity over at the Southern Family Restaurant in Pofftown, and I sat across from somebody. In fact, I think it was you, Miss Sarah, right? You said something about, I'd like to hear Brother Jerry sing. And I didn't even know it, but I looked at the schedule today, and we probably texted you, what, a month or so ago about singing? So here it is. It all worked out. And so, Miss Sarah, he's singing for you. No, he's singing for all of us. But anyway, glad to have you. We're going to be in the book of Hebrews, Hebrews chapter number 4. And if you want to turn there in your old Scofield reference Bible, it'll be page 1294. And we'll talk a little bit more about that. Brother Jerry, you come sing for us.
1: Amen.
0: Thank you.

0: Amen. Thank you, Lord.
1: Amen. Thank you, Brother Jerry. Well, that's about the grace of God right there. If you weren't, we're going to get an encore. But thank the Lord for the grace of God, and thank the Lord for the lighthouse. If you have your Bibles, Hebrews chapter number 4, we'll read a few verses and kind of use that as our springboard this evening. But I hope you'll pray for the services on Sunday morning and Sunday night, and looking forward to having Pastor back. And so you pray for him, and I think he's finishing out his vacation, so let's just pray the Lord gave him a good time away, and he got some much needed rest and relaxation. You know, I have to admit that I have not been the greatest assistant pastor. I haven't kept the tradition alive on Wednesday night about telling jokes. So I came across one. So I'm going to have to tell you this one. So a pastor announced, he said, next Sunday I'm going to preach about the sin of lying. And so the preacher said, to help you prepare, what I want you to do is I want everyone to read Mark chapter number 17. And he dismissed the service. And next Sunday he came and he stood up and he said, okay, before I begin, how many of you read Mark chapter number 17? And almost the whole crowd just raised their hand, put their hand straight up in the air. The pastor smiled and said, that's great, because there is no Mark chapter 17. He said, now let's talk about lions. So anyway, so hopefully that's not you. How many of you knew as soon as I said that there is no Mark chapter 17? Did you, Brother Perry? Good for you. And I should have known that, but I was a little slow. They don't call me slow for nothing, you know. But let's pray for the services on Sunday. And they say that sometimes what happens when a preacher preaches that he's preaching what he needs. And maybe that's the case tonight, but I just kind of want to pick up a little bit where we left off last Wednesday about this subject of prayer. And, you know, you think about one of the great marks of a good church, and I'm thankful that Woodland is in that category. People who make up this church are very, very diverse. You know, we talked a little bit about that last week. We have different walks of life. We have different economic backgrounds. Some are well off, and some are very well broke, you know. There's varying educational background. Some have master's degrees, some have maybe a doctor's degree or MBA or high school diploma, a GED or no GED.

But that's what's the beauty of Woodland is we're very, very diverse and we have different ethnic backgrounds. You know, I told you last week, sometimes people will ask me, what nationality are you, Brother Mark? And I tell them, I'm a pure breed mutt is what I am. And I major on the mutt more than I do the pure breed, you know, but there's different sources of income. But you know, the truth of the matter is we all have needs in here tonight. We all have, and I'm not speaking about monetary needs. I'm talking about spiritual needs. And that was probably pretty evident just by the raise of hands during prayer time. You know, we all have needs, and may we be reminded tonight that there's a God who loves us and he desires to hear us. He desires to meet those needs. Aren't you glad about that tonight? And may we again be reminded on how to get a hold of God. You know, someone once said that prayer is either your spare tire or your steering wheel. We talked a little bit about that last week, how we use spare tires so infrequently, you know. And I mean, I've knock on wood, I've been driving for, man, what am I, 47? So what is that, 31 years or so of driving? I've yet, now watch, I'll probably get a flat tire tomorrow, but I've yet to have a flat tire just going down the road and whatnot. So, and we've used the spare tires so infrequently. But on the other hand, you have the steering wheel, and none of us are going to get anywhere without a steering wheel in our car, unless you have a Tesla or something like that. But none of us are getting anywhere without a steering wheel. You go nowhere without it, nowhere at all. And it seems like sometimes Christians seem to go nowhere in their Christian life because maybe they're not using the greatest gift that God's given them outside of their salvation. They're not using this thing called the gift of prayer and that access to God in prayer. And so we said last week, when we work, but when we pray, God works. And we want God to work in our life. And I'm sure with those of you that are here tonight, you desire for God to work. You desire probably for God to work in our church. You desire for God to work in our lives and in the lives around you, maybe some family or some friends or maybe some co-workers. You want God to work. So last week, we looked at a few things about prayer. We looked at the opportunity of prayer and how we can go into the Holy of Holies by the blood of the Lord Jesus Christ. Then we looked at the opposition of prayer or the problem in prayer. And that is simply where maybe our mind is not where it should be. Maybe we haven't cast down some imaginations. And the Bible talks about how the Bible is a spiritual weapon, but also prayer is a spiritual weapon. And those tools help us to win battles, not by carnal methods, but by spiritual. And so we are to ask God to bring things to our mind. Maybe it's a sinful thought or maybe an idle thought. And we are to cast those things down that are contrary to the knowledge of God. Anybody here tonight ever have things that are contrary to the mind of God in your life? Maybe you've thought about some things, or maybe you've seen some things, or maybe you acted upon some things. Boy, we have to cast those things out and make it right. You know, kids have a knack for knowing if mom and dad are truly listening to them when they talk. And God knows when he has our full attention, and God wants our full attention. You know, when we're talking with God, he deserves 100% of our attention. And so we should cast everything aside that is in opposition to us having sweet fellowship with God the Father. So the opposition in prayer is an undisciplined thought life or maybe some imagination that must be cast down. So we looked at the opportunity of prayer. We looked at the opposition of prayer. Then we looked at the opening to prayer, the pathway to prayer. How do we get to God? Through the Lord Jesus Christ. Prayer is how we bring our needs to God. It's how we unburden our hearts before him. How many here tonight, you would just be honest, you have some things that are burdening to you today? I'm sure in a crowd this size, you walked in, and maybe not everything, may I say it, is hunky-dory. Maybe not everything is going well, and I'm looking around, and I see different needs that I can think of, and I only know a small portion of your needs. But we all have needs, and that prayer is how we can bring those needs to God. Prayer is how we can just kind of unburden our hearts and cast it to him. It's one of the ways that

connected to Him. It's one of the ways that we strengthen our relationship with God. So tonight, very quickly, and we're going to shoot to try to get out of here at 8 o'clock tonight, but let's look at some things, and I would just title this message, Promoting Your Prayer Life. Promoting Your Prayer Life. And what I mean by that is moving it to the next level, or taking it to the next level. Maybe you work a job, and maybe you've gotten a promotion, and somebody might say, oh, you're moving up the ladder, per se. Well, that's what we want to do, hopefully, in our life, is we want to take our prayer life to the next level. And I'm sure every one of us, if we were to start over here on my right and go to my left, every one of us would probably say that we can increase our prayer life. I don't think there'd be anybody here that could say, no, I'm completely fine with my prayer life. It is where it is, and I'm happy with it. I think every one of us can say, Brother Mark, if the truth were known, I can pray more. Maybe I can put down the TV remote, or I can put down the AirPods, or whatever, you know, some recreation. We can pray more. So I want to speak tonight on promoting your prayer life. And I would say this message, maybe you can gear it towards new Christians, but you can also apply it towards not so new Christians. So tonight, for a few minutes, I want to look at this topic of promoting your prayer life. We want to look at how to pray. We want to look at what to pray for, and then how to keep your prayer life strong. How to keep your prayer life strong. So let's read a few verses. Hebrews chapter number 4. Last week we were in Hebrews chapter number 10, but we want to look at Hebrews 4 and verses number 15 and 16. The Bible says, "For we have not a high priest which cannot be touched with the feeling of our infirmities, but was in all points tempted like as we are," so that's speaking of Jesus, "yet without sin." Thank the Lord that we have a Savior that was without sin. He was tempted in all points like as we are, yet without sin, meaning He knows what we're going through. He was tired, He got hungry, He had fatigue and different things like that, but yet without sin. Then it says, because of all that, verse 16, "Let us therefore come boldly unto the throne of grace, that we may obtain mercy and find grace to help in time of need." So the writer here of the book of Hebrews, he's saying, because we have a high priest and he was tempted like as we are, yet without sin, because of all that, let us draw nigh to God. Let us therefore come boldly unto the throne of grace, that we may obtain mercy and find grace to help in time of need. So I want to give you quickly tonight just three things about prayer. If you have your prayer sheet, there's a little bit of an outline there. Number one, prayer is invited. Prayer is invited. It's an invitation. The writer here says, let us therefore come boldly. So he says, hey, go on and pray. It's an invite. It's an open invitation. Prayer is an invitation to the very throne of God. God invites us to bring our needs and requests to Him in prayer. Did you know that prayer is the medicine for worry? How many of you, and how many, myself included, how many of us, we worry from time to time? All of us do. You talk about a good medicine for worry, that's this thing called prayer. And worry, and I'm very aware of the fact, worry is a very real part of life, but worry can lead to profound physical and emotional difficulties. You know, instead of us being overcome with worry, we have the prerogative, we have the invite to go to God in prayer and to trust in God that He'll take care of our problems through prayer. You know, when we worry, here's what we're saying. We were saying, hey, we don't believe that God loves us enough to meet our needs. Let that sink in. When we worry, we're saying we don't believe that God loves us enough to meet our needs. But when we pray, here's what we're saying. We fully trust to give us whatever He knows best. You know? And, you know, you've heard it said that 90% of what we worry about never comes to pass. I read about this illustration years ago. Someone sold a poster with a picture of a panda bear on it. And I guess, I don't know where I've been for my 47 years of life, but I never really thought about this. But I Googled it just to find out. But a panda represents or symbolizes peace. You ever seen some of those little pictures of a panda and he's holding up the peace sign, you know, or whatnot? But I guess a panda, for whatever reason, maybe because they're a tranquil animal or whatnot, but they represent peace. But years ago, someone sold a poster with a picture

a panda bear, and the bear is shown looking back at the camera with kind of a confused look on his face, and the caption read this. It said, "Don't tell me worry doesn't do any good. The things I worry about never happen." The panda said, "Hey, you know, don't tell me it doesn't work. What I worry about never comes to pass." So, you know, just kind of a play on words there. But in truth, worry does nothing to help, and it does much to hinder. You know, when we trust God instead of worrying, He provides a peace.

You know, you ever hear somebody pray and man, they're nervous, and you ever hear somebody pray and well, this is probably one of my pet peeves, but somebody will pray and they'll say the name of God like 20 times in 3 seconds, you know? And I'm thinking to myself, God knows who he is. You don't have to keep saying his name. You know, it's almost like it's a nervous habit that we do and everything. You know, God knows who he is. He don't have to be reminded, but just talk to him like you would a father. And the more you do it, the easier it gets. You know, maybe some of you can remember way back when you were dating somebody, and maybe you ended up marrying that. Maybe that those first couple dates, boy, they were nerve-wracking. You know, I better tell that story. So, my son's not in here, right? So he's 15. Don't tell him I told you this, okay? But he's 15, and I looked up his search history. And he's like, you know, he likes girls, you know, here and there. And we don't really let him have a solid relationship at age 15. But he Googled, how do you talk to a girl, you know? And so you get nervous about that kind of stuff, you know? And you know, sometimes we get nervous in talking to God, maybe because we don't see him. We know he's there, but we don't see him. But you know what? The more you do it, the more comfortable you're going to get with it. At the most basic level, prayer is just talking to God. Jeremiah 33:3, the Bible says, call unto me, and I will answer thee, and show thee great and mighty things which thou knowest not. Just call upon him. Just talk to him. So prayer is talking to God. Number next, prayer is asking for our needs. That's what prayer is. Amazingly, God cares about every need in our lives, and he invites us to bring them to him in prayer. Just bring your needs to him. Just lay it out before him. You say, well, God already knows my needs. It'll do good for you just to tell him your needs. And he cares for you. He wants to hear you pray. God hears us. 1 John 5:14, it says, and this is the confidence that we have in him, that if we ask anything according to his name, he heareth us. Well, that's a good comfort to know that, hey, if we go to God in prayer, he hears us. But not only does he hear us, God cares about our troubles. The Bible says in 1 Peter 5 and verse number 7, casting all your care upon him, for he careth for you. That word cast, just to give it over, turn it over to God. Cast all your care upon him, for he careth for you. You know, a great blessing as a Christian is that we are part of God's family. You know, God's not some distant figure far off in heaven, unconcerned what happens. He cares about you, and he cares about me. You know, all of us understand the joy of maybe being able to meet a need for somebody else. Maybe you see a young child, and maybe you provide a treasured toy for them, or maybe you see somebody and they need some food, and you go out, and you go to Food Lion, you buy some groceries, and you take it over to their house. There's a certain degree of satisfaction that comes with that, or maybe you meet some need for a friend. You know, we feel a sense of pleasure from that, more so if we used those resources on ourselves. You know, maybe we had the money and we said, I'm not going to go help them, I'm just going to go help myself. You don't get near as much satisfaction. Hey, can I say, God has all of the resources necessary to meet every need that you and I have this evening. You know, no topic is off limits to God. Think about Hezekiah in the Old Testament. He prayed for healing. God gave him longer days. Elijah prayed about the weather. Jesus prayed in thanks for the food. There's no off topic with God. Just pour your heart to him. So pray about everything. So prayer is invited. Remember, God cares for you. Number two, prayer is not only invited, but prayer is instructed. God not only invites us to pray, the Bible says there, let us therefore come boldly unto the throne of grace, but it's instructed. He not only invites us to do it, but he tells us to do it. He instructs us to pray. You know, I'm going to use a word that we don't like to hear much, but God commands us to pray. He tells us, hey, come unto me, pray to me. The Bible says in Colossians 4 and verse 2, continue in prayer and watch in the same with thanksgiving. So in fact, he really kind of assumes that we will pray. Think about that. Notice in the Bible, I think it was Luke chapter 11, he doesn't say in the model prayer that if you pray. Luke 11:2.

It says, and he said unto them, when ye pray, so the Lord Jesus is assuming we're going to pray to him. And he says, when ye pray, our Father which art in heaven, hallowed be thy name, thy kingdom come, thy will be done as in heaven, so in earth. So the question is, how do we pray? So we're invited to pray. We're instructed to pray. How do we pray? And I don't think these are in your notes, but if you want to write them down, I just made a few basic bullet points on how to pray. A letter A, I wrote down, pray regularly. Pray regularly. The best way to develop a meaningful prayer life is to pray on a regular, daily basis. The Bible says in Psalm 5, verse 3, my voice shalt thou hear in the morning, O Lord. In the morning will I direct my prayer unto thee. The psalmist says, hey, in the morning I'm going to pray. Prayer is not just for times of emergency. It's to be our regular communication with God. What did we say a few minutes ago? Prayer is either your spare tire or your steering wheel. So pray regularly. Then I would also say pray continually. Pray continually. You know, another layer of prayer on top of maybe a regular established prayer time would be you can pray at any time. Pray at any place. I remember hearing an old preacher years ago, I mean, he would even pray about pulling into a parking lot. He'd pray for a parking stall. You say, oh, that's ludicrous. God says pray about everything. I mean, if he's going to take care of the sparrow, feed the sparrow, don't you think he wants to take care of us? And so he says, come to us, come to him, pray regularly, pray continually. We're told in 1 Thessalonians to pray without ceasing. We're told in Ephesians, praying always. So we're supposed to be in the spirit of prayer. Pray continually. Number next, I wrote down, pray with faith. Pray with faith. Pray knowing that your Heavenly Father wants you to pray. He hears your requests and will do what is best for you. I said last week, sometimes God doesn't always answer according to our will. That's why we're supposed to walk in His will to know how to pray. So we're to pray with faith. The Bible says in Hebrews 11:6, but without faith, it is impossible to please Him. Boy, I want to have faith when I pray. I want to ask God to do good things and great things. Man, we meet here on Wednesday, Saturday night for men's prayer. And if you're not able to make it, that's okay. Maybe you live further out or whatnot. But man, we ask God to meet with us. We ask God for His Spirit to be here and to walk up and down the aisle and to convict hearts. We want to do that out of a spirit of faith that, hey, He's going to hear our prayers and He wants to do that. We're to pray with faith. We're to pray with right motives. God wants us to bring our personal things to Him. He wants us to bring our family needs to Him. But asking for our needs is different than asking with selfish motives. How many of us have ever prayed before and, truth be known, we were just asking selfishly for what we can get out of it or so that it would benefit us and our life? Look what the Bible says in James 4 and verse 2. Ye lust and have not. Ye kill and desire to have and cannot obtain. Ye fight and war, yet ye have not, because ye ask not. So James is saying, hey, you do all these things, you're fighting and warring, you have not because ye ask not. And then he says, ye ask and receive not, because ye ask amiss. So you're not asking appropriately, that ye may consume it upon your lust. So that's an indictment on us, that sometimes we ask God for things that God says, no, that's really not in your best interest. I'm not going to give you what you ask for. But so we are to pray with right motives. Then number next, we are to pray according to God's will. You know, God always answers our prayers, but His answers are not always yes. We said last week, like a good parent, sometimes our Heavenly Father, He knows what we want may not be best for us. And that's sometimes a tough pill to swallow. But sometimes He doesn't give us what we ask for. He doesn't give it to us right away. Then we're to pray according to God's will. Then we're to pray in Jesus' name. John 14:13. And whatsoever ye shall ask in my name, that will I do, that the Father may be glorified in the Son. So we're to pray in Jesus' name. Then we're to pray earnestly. What's the Bible say? The effectual fervent prayer of a righteous man availeth much. Boy, how many of you, and you don't have to raise your hand, but how many of you have needs in your life? Probably all of us could raise our hands.
Are you

praying fervently? Can I ask you and ask myself, do we maybe even push aside a meal? Do we fast? Do we ask God to meet those needs? The effectual, fervent prayer of a righteous man availeth much. Hey, it does a lot of good when you're fervent. So prayer is invited. It's an invitation. Prayer is instructed. It's a command. We're directed to do it. And then number three, prayer, and just to keep with alliteration, prayer is interlinked. Prayer is interlinked. It ties you in fellowship with God. Boy, if you want to be in fellowship with God, be somebody that prays. If you want to feel close to your Heavenly Father, be somebody that prays. Prayer is not simply a method of transaction of asking God and receiving. It's not just some business transaction. It's part of our needful communication with God. So prayer is interlinked with God. It's part of our communication and our fellowship with God. Communication is a part of a relationship. It's vital that we keep that relationship right. So if we're going to keep that relationship

If we're going to keep that relationship right, here's a couple things I wrote down. Beware of hindrances to prayer. Beware of hindrances to prayer. So the Bible tells us of specific ways that our prayers can be hindered. The word hindered just simply means stopped, impeded, you know, gets in the way. If you impede somebody's progress, you stop their progress, you get in the way of their progress, or you obstruct it. Boy, I don't want my prayers to be hindered. I don't want my prayers to be stopped. I don't want my prayers to be impeded. I don't want my prayers to be obstructed. So the question is, what are some hindrances to prayer? First off, unconfessed sin hinders our prayers. The Bible says in Psalm 66 and verse 18, if I regard iniquity in my heart, the Lord will not hear me. Boy, that's a convicting verse. Have any of us ever come before God and we know there's something there and we didn't confess it? Boy, the Bible says, boy, that prayer's going to get hindered. Look what the Bible says in Isaiah 59 and verse number 1. Behold, the Lord's hand is not shortened that it cannot save, neither his ear heavy that it cannot hear. Verse number 2. But your iniquities have separated between you and your God, and your sins have hid his face from you that he will not hear. I don't want my prayers to be stopped because of sin. Unconfessed sin hinders our prayer. How about this? Unforgiveness hinders our prayers. Mark 11 and verse 25, look what it says. And when ye stand praying, forgive if ye have aught against any, that your Father also, which is in heaven, may forgive you. So the Bible says, hey, if you're going to ask for forgiveness and you receive forgiveness, forgive others. And that can be a whole message in its own. And you might say, well, Brother Mark, you don't know what so-and-so's done. And I probably don't. I'm sure there's probably hurt if we were to talk about it and have an open testimony time. Boy, I'm sure the floodgates could open with maybe some things that were done. But the Bible tells us to forgive. And then there's the disregard for God's word hinders our prayers. Boy, if we disregard God's word or if we push it aside, Proverbs 28, verse number 9, he that turneth away his ear from hearing the law, even his prayer shall be abomination. Boy, those are some strong words. Our prayer will be an abomination if we turn away from hearing the word of God. So beware of hindrances. And then let's restore fellowship through prayer. Restore fellowship through prayer. Notice I didn't say relationship. If you're saved, you're always going to be God's child. But we can break that fellowship. And so how do we restore that fellowship? We pray. We interlink with God. When we realize that we have a hindrance in prayer in our lives, how do we remove it? Through prayer. 1 John 1:9, this will be our last scripture verse of the evening. 1 John 1:9, if we confess our sins, he is faithful and just to forgive us our sins and to cleanse us from all unrighteousness. So what am I saying tonight? Let's keep short accounts of sin. Let's go to God. If we just simply confess our sins to the Lord and ask him to forgive us, I'm glad that I can say, based on the word of God, thankfully God's faithful to always forgive us when we do that. So let me close tonight. When we work, but when we pray, God works. So I want to ask you tonight, ask myself tonight on a Wednesday night, this is the cream of the crop here at Woodland Baptist Church, do you pray? And if you do, could you promote your prayer life? Could you take it to the next level? Could you spend more time in prayer? Could you determine to pray regularly? Can you determine to pray continually? You can pray heading up Highway 52. You can pray heading south on 52. I'm not quite sure you can pray on Interstate 85 in Charlotte, but you can pray. No, but you can pray all the time. So could you promote your prayer life? Let's move it to the next level. Prayer is either our spare tire or our steering wheel. Let's make it something that is an even and a more important part of our life. We all have needs, physical, emotional, spiritual, relational.
Let's take those needs before God. Let's have every head bowed.

0: and every eye closed. Let's all stand to our feet. And we'll give a hymn and invitation. If you need to come and pray, or if you just want to come and pray, feel free to do that. The altars are open. We'll let the pianist play a few verses of an invitation. If you want to pray, feel free to do that. If you want to pray in your seat. But I think all of us can pray and can say, I can promote my prayer life. I can move it up a notch. Boy, ever since Pastor started the prayer meeting, boy, I've just been more convicted about praying and getting a plan and maybe developing my prayer list even more and doing more of that. Who was it? I think it was John R. Rice said that all of our failures are prayer failures. You know, maybe you have a setback in your life. Maybe you have a presumptuous sin in your life that you just say, Brother Mark, I just can't get victory over this. Are you praying about it? Do you seek God's face about it? Do you go to Him in prayer and ask Him to help you? He wants to help us. He's playing All to Jesus, I Surrender. You know, well, let's surrender everything to Him. Let's turn it over to Him. Like the Bible says, cast all your care upon Him, for He careth for you. I read a stat, I want to say it was in 2012, that 1 in 5 people in this world, or maybe it was the U.S., take medications for worry and depression and anxiety. And that's not to belittle anyone that does, if your doctor tells you to do that. But they say that, I think it was the amount of money was $33 billion spent on all that medicine. Maybe we can do away with a few less pills if we just take it to God in prayer and not worry. And I understand we're all flesh. We're going to worry, but man, take it to the Lord in prayer. I think of that song, What a Friend We Have in Jesus. It says, oh, what peace we often forfeit. Oh, what needless pain we bear, all because we do not carry everything to God in prayer. Let's promote our prayer life tonight. Let's determine the rest of the week, hey, we're gonna increase that. We're going to pray more. And then carry that with us for the year 2026. Let's bow for prayer. Dear Lord, thank You for the Scriptures, Lord. Thank You for this basic lesson about prayer. Lord, thank You for working in my life to, Lord, truthfully, just convict me to pray more and to turn more things over to You. It's amazing what can be done. What does our pastor say? It's before we ever talk to man about God, let's talk to God about man. Lord, help us to do that, whether it's in our witnessing or maybe in our child rearing or maybe in our parenting or maybe just as a spouse. Lord, help us to love You and help us to pray. God, I pray that You bless our church tonight. Give us safety as we go our separate ways and bring us back at the next appointed time in Jesus' name. Amen. All right, nobody have a heart attack. It is 7:59. How about that? You are dismissed.
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